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17: They come out of the timeout, and Lou Dort hits a three. And just like that, from 9 to 2, it's now 11-7. San Antonio leads it, but Wemby with those quick 6 points, he's also got a block. And for the Thunder, Hartenstein with 4 points, 2 rebounds, and an assist already. So the big man, former Knick, I miss him every single day. Wish he was still on the team. But, you know, again, Knicks really couldn't afford to re-sign him in free agency 2 years ago. They didn't have his bird rights. They can only offer him a minimum of like $80 million, I think it was, or $55 million, and then the Thunder gave him a pretty sizable bag. So, oh, man. I miss watching Hartenstein play for the Knicks, but alas, Spurs up 11-7. Brad, you want to do a little hot or cold here, brother?
18: Oh, yeah, let's rock and roll.
17: Now, I'm going to put him on the spot because normally he delegates, and I would assume he's good to delegate here. His producer, Brandon.

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3: Here's the total security of Southern Minnesota weather forecast. I'm meteorologist Megan Mulford. Partly cloudy tonight with a low of 58. Winds out of the southeast, 5 to 10 miles an hour. Sunshine mixed with clouds at times tomorrow, highs around 83. Cloudy skies expected tomorrow night, lows dip down to about 58. Dry with temperatures a bit above average Saturday and Sunday, and highs from the upper 70s to the low 80s. From the Weatherology Weather Center, I'm meteorologist Megan Mulford. Currently 82.
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1: 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Here's your total security of Southern Minnesota weather forecast. I'm meteorologist Megan Mulford. Lows around 58 tonight, under partly cloudy skies, southeasterly winds, 5 to 10 miles an hour. Sunshine mixed with clouds at times again. Tomorrow, high temperatures reach up to 83. Cloudy skies, tomorrow night, 58. Cloudy Saturday, decreasing clouds by Sunday. Low 80s, Saturday, upper 70s by Sunday. From the Weatherology Weather Center, I'm meteorologist Megan Mulford. Currently, 80.
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12: 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We have some news this morning. The U.S.-Iran negotiations is everywhere and nowhere. 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
9: All right, text lines are open and alive, 1-844-42-McGraw, 1-844-262-4729, as we get our next guest on the line. Going to take another minute or so here. I am in open phones. I want to talk about this legislative fix to a problem that is sticking your nose where it doesn't belong. Republican Ted Cruz apparently loves democracy and loves the free market economy until it comes to college football players or college basketball players. And Democrat Maria Cantwell and Ted Cruz have bipartisan legislation that will curtail the power of college athletes to make money, put a salary cap in. And, I mean, talk about anti-American. Passing a law telling another American how much money they can or can't make. Is anything less American than that? We'll get into that in the 3 o'clock hour, but that's a head-scratcher to me. Ryan Probst joins us. He is Deputy Director of the Center on Military and Political Power at the Foundation of Defense of Democracies. Ryan, welcome to America at Night.
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9: Explain to me what's going on here. We have a tentative deal, but President Trump hasn't signed off on it, and we continue to exchange some skirmishes between

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1: Here's a total security of Southern Minnesota weather forecast. I'm meteorologist Megan Mulford. Mainly cloudy skies expected tonight with a low of 58. Southeast winds 5 to 10 miles an hour. Daytime highs approaching 83. Tomorrow, sunshine mixed with clouds at times. Lows level off around 58. Tomorrow night, overcast. Dry with temps a bit above average Saturday and Sunday, and highs from the upper 70s to the low 80s. I'm weatherology meteorologist Megan Mulford. Right now, it's 76 degrees.
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9: In the 9 o'clock hour, or excuse me, in the last hour, in the third hour, we've got to talk about this legislation that popped up in Washington D.C. today, the Protect College Sports Act. The bill has a number of sponsors, bipartisan legislation. Eric Schmidt, Republican from Missouri, Chris Coons of Delaware, Democrat, would give the NCAA and college sports commissions legal cover to enforce a spending cap on how much each school can pay its athletes. Remind me, is there a spending cap on how much they can pay the coaches? Is there a spending cap on how much they can pay the chancellors? There's a spending cap on how much they can pay anybody else on campus? Only the athletes. They're only forcing the athletes. They also are setting up a transfer rule. Athletes are only allowed to transfer once. What about coaches? Are they allowed to transfer after they sign a contract? What about the math student who wants to go to a different school and then goes to three or four schools? What about...

0: Are those students also going to be capped? Why is it that you're only infringing on the freedoms of the athletes? Do I like that the Catholics are going to a different school every year? No, I don't like it. But it ain't my decision. The athlete's upset when I go from one job to another. The athlete's upset when I move from one side of town to the other. Whose right is it to tell these athletes how much money they can make? These are supposed to be the people who are championing democracy and government getting out of our lives and making government smaller and believing in free enterprise and let the market decide. What kind of garbage is this? Why Ted Cruz is supposed to be a champion of free enterprise and smaller government? Now he wants to pass a law that says college students can only make X amount of money? Really? How is this? Why is there rioting in the streets over this? Coaches, I'm in favor of, why don't they pass a bill that says to put a cap on how much the coaches can make? Let's start there. No, can't have that. Let's put a cap on how many times a coach can transfer, sign a contract, tell a kid he's going to be there, and then leave 6 months later for more money somewhere else. No, let's not do that. Let's stick it to the 20-year-old kid who's got finally has a little bit of leverage. Because, man, they're making too much money off the Bulls. We don't want to have to share it with all the players, do we? Holy mackerel. Come back and talk about that, hour number three. 1-844-42-McGraw, 1-844-262-4729. Our executive director is Alex Tinton. Our engineer tonight is Richard Good. I'm McGraw Millhaven. This.
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3: 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I'm Dr. Eve DeRosso, Chairman of Emergency Medicine at Lenox Hill Hospital. 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
14: All right, that's going to do it for hour number two. We got lots to get to in the third hour with open phones. My rant on Congress wanting to stifle and put a salary cap on college athletes. Thanks, guys. The first time we finally have

0: leverage, and they're now going to say, whoa. We were talking that you guys could charge anything you want for your services. We didn't mean, like, you could charge anything you wanted for your services. You're still going to have to play for the old college you, and you're making too much money over there. They don't want to cap, like, Elon Musk's salary, right? They just want to cap the quarterback's salary at the old state university. That's offensive. But Elon Musk, he can make as much as he wants. Quarterback of the football team, the poor lineman? No. Those guys, how brazen are they to be making all that money? The university should be making that money. The coaches should be making that money. The superintendents should be making that money. The schools make hundreds of millions of dollars, and the conferences make all that money with the bowl games. Now you want to start paying the players? No. We need to cap the players. Do they cap the amount of money the bowls give them? No, they don't do that. But they want to cap the money the players make. Doesn't sound very free market to me. Very interesting. Bipartisan legislation. We'll talk about that. Also, there was an interesting story in the Wall Street Journal about a flurry of suspicious oil trades. People made some serious money on some oil futures before a tweet from Donald Trump on March 23rd that sent U.S. crude futures plummeting. People made over $800 million worth of trades.
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From the City of Angels near the Pacific Ocean, good morning, good evening, wherever you may be across the nation, around the world. I'm George Norrie. This is Coast to Coast AM. Happy birthday, by the way, to my mother, 97 years old. Happy birthday, Mom. Love you.

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5: Closing in on a peace deal. I'm Sue Guzman, Fox News. Iran and the U.S. reportedly agreeing to a framework for a peace deal. Fox's Ashley Webster with more from Tel Aviv.
6: Negotiators for the U.S. and Iran have agreed to a framework of a deal, but it has yet to be approved by President Trump. If a memorandum of understanding is approved, it would mean a 60-day ceasefire extension, the Strait of Hormuz reopened, and Iran committing to dropping any ambitions of possessing a nuclear weapon. As those discussions continue, Israeli military forces have been expanding their ground operations northward in Lebanon. The Lebanese health ministry says 42 people have been killed, more than 50 others injured.
5: Vice President J.D. Vance telling reporters Thursday that an agreement is close, but they are not there yet. A big bust for Blue Origin and its new Glenn rocket.
7: Blue Origin's Glenn rocket is supposed to carry payloads in a low Earth orbit and possibly the moon. But when they tried to do a static fire test at Cape Canaveral Space Force Station in Florida late Thursday, the rocket exploded. Sound courtesy of Spaceflight Now's YouTube page. It was a monstrous explosion completely shrouding the 320-foot-tall Glenn rocket. The company posted on X, "We experienced an anomaly during today's hot fire test. All personnel have been accounted for." The Brevard County Emergency Management Office said there was no threat to the public as a result of the explosion. Jill Nato, Fox News.
5: At least three people dead, four injured in a gas explosion that engulfed a Dallas apartment building in a massive fire. The blast shaking nearby homes and flinging debris as firefighters were on their way to the reported gas leak. First responders now looking through the debris for possible survivors or victims. 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
10: That heat's going to be out there for one more day.
9: Temperatures being 30 degrees above average.
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0: official Total Security of Southern Minnesota weather forecast and meteorologist Megan Mulford. Partly cloudy skies overnight with a low of 58. Southeast winds 5 to 10 miles an hour. Partly cloudy skies Friday, high of 83. Lows dip down to about 59 Friday night. Temperatures a bit above average Saturday and Sunday with highs in the upper 70s. Slight chance of thunderstorms Sunday. From the Weatherology Weather Center, I'm staff meteorologist Megan Mulford. Currently, it's 67 degrees.
1: Fox News, I'm Ted Lindner. A 60-day extension of the U.S.-Iran ceasefire, which would lead to negotiations on the regime's nuclear program in President Trump's hands.
2: The three must-haves for President Trump to back any deal. Strait of Hormuz open. There can be no highly enriched uranium in Iran, and there can be no nuclear weapons program in Iran.
1: Fox's Peter Ducey. The manhunt for Jacob Baker in Hawaii is over. The 36-year-old Baker in police custody after a massive search on Hawaii's Big Island. Baker, who lives on the island, was wanted in connection with the killings of three men, described as armed and dangerous while on the lam. Hawaii police believe Baker's responsible for killing three men, all between the ages of 69 and 79, within a two-day period. And there will be a Game 7 in the NBA Western Conference Finals. The San Antonio Spurs defeated the Oklahoma City Thunder Thursday night, 118-91. Game 7 will be Saturday night in Oklahoma City. 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
3: Making a deal. I'm Ted Lindner, Fox News. The U.S. and Iran have reached a deal to extend the ceasefire by 60 days, but it needs President Trump's signature. Returning from an event with Air Force Academy graduates on Thursday night, Vice President J.D. Vance, doing some chopper talk, said it's hard to tell when or if President Trump will sign off on the deal.
4: We do think they're negotiating, at least so far, in good faith, and we're making some progress. Hopefully, we'll continue to make progress. The president will be in a position where he can endorse the agreement, but obviously, that's still TBD.
3: The agreement would reportedly extend the ceasefire to allow for more talks between the U.S. and Iran. The American embassy in Ukraine's capital remains open even after the threats of attacks from Russia.
5: A social media post from the American embassy in Kyiv says there is no change to its current operation. Comments attributed to the foreign policy chief of the European Union, Kaya Kallas, claimed that while EU embassies remain staffed, the U.S. embassy had been vacated after Russia warned diplomats and visitors in the Ukrainian capital to leave before attacks on the city escalate. In the post on X, the U.S. embassy cited the State Department's pledge that protecting the safety and security of Americans was its highest priority. Grinnell Scott, Fox News.
3: The manhunt for Jacob Baker in Hawaii is over. The 36-year-old Baker in police custody. This after a massive search on Hawaii's Big Island. Baker, who lives on the island, was wanted in connection with the killings of three men described as armed and dangerous while on the lam. Hawaii police believe Baker's responsible for killing three men, all between the ages of 69 and 79, within a two-day period. And there will be a Game 7 in the NBA Western Conference Finals as the San Antonio Spurs defeated the Oklahoma City Thunder on Thursday night, 118-91. Game 7 will be Saturday night in Oklahoma City. 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

0: The Supreme Court rules in favor of a black death row inmate from Mississippi who claims there was racial bias in the makeup of the jury that convicted him.
1: Justices in a 5-4 vote siding with Terry Pitchford, who was sentenced to death by a jury of 11 white and 1 black juror in 2006 for his role in the killing of a grocery store owner. There were 5 potential black jurors on the whittled down jury pool, but the prosecutor, who had a history of dismissing black jurors for discriminatory reasons, used preemptory strikes against 4 of them. Jurors can only be excused for race-neutral reasons. The opinion, penned by Justice Brett Kavanaugh, finding defense lawyers did not get enough of a chance to argue the black jurors were improperly dismissed. Also that the state Supreme Court acted reasonably in ruling they had not. Lillian Wu, Fox News.
0: Authorities in Alaska racing to reach 4 climbers who fell from North America's tallest peak.
2: The National Park Service tells the Associated Press weather conditions, including limited visibility on Alaska's Mount McKinley, are improving and could soon allow for helicopter operations to rescue 4 climbers who fell. The agency says the incident was reported overnight near the Denali Pass, explaining the 4 are part of a 7-person climbing team, not sharing any details on their conditions, but noting the 3 other members returned to camp after trying to help. Mount McKinley is North America's highest peak, standing at more than 20,300 feet tall. Earlier this week, 2 climbers who were part of a separate incident were evacuated from the mountain by helicopter. Kristen Goodwin, Fox News.
0: And 14-year-old Shrey Parikh from Rancho Cucamonga, California, is this year's Scripps National Spelling Bee champion. The contest came down to a lightning round tiebreaker against Ishan Gupta, but Shrey spelled 32 words correctly in a 90-second spell-off, including the winning word, bromocriptine, to go home the winner. I'm Ted Lindner. This is Fox News.
3: Here's your total security of Southern Minnesota weather forecast. I'm meteorologist Megan Mulford. Partly cloudy skies overnight with a low of 58. Southeast winds 5 to 10 miles an hour. Partly cloudy skies Friday, high of 83. Lows dip down to about 59 Friday night. Temperatures a bit above average Saturday and Sunday with highs in the upper 70s. Slight chance of thunderstorms Sunday. From the Weatherology Weather Center, I'm staff meteorologist Megan Mulford. Currently, it's 67 degrees.
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0: Commercial Total Security of Southern Minnesota weather forecast and meteorologist Megan Mulford. Lows level off around 58 overnight under mainly cloudy skies, southeasterly winds 5 to 10 miles an hour. Highs level off around 83 Friday. Cloudy skies Friday night, lows around 59. Temps a bit above average Saturday and Sunday with highs in the upper 70s. Slight chance for storms Sunday. From the Weatherology Weather Center, I'm meteorologist Megan Mulford. Right now, it's 64 degrees.
1: News. I'm Sue Gussman. Vice President J.D. Vance tells reporters at Joint Base Andrews it's hard to tell exactly when or if President Trump will sign a memorandum of understanding between the U.S. and Iran, which could extend the ceasefire for 60 days.
2: If you compare the conflict now to where it was five, 6 weeks ago, I think the president's ceasefire is very much holding.
1: Crews have found the bodies of six workers who were missing and presumed dead in a chemical tank rupture in Washington State.
3: In one of the deadliest U.S. workplace accidents in decades, a total of 11 people are known to have died. Those deaths are the result of a rupture in a paper mill tank that spilled over a half million gallons of a destructive chemical mixture used to make paper Tuesday. Three people are still missing.
1: Fox's Jill Nader reporting. 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
3: In response to attacks against Asian Americans, Maddie Park raised over $250,000.

0: Virgin to provide lunar landers for the Artemis and Moonbase programs. But so far, it's unclear how this blast will impact those space programs.
1: Blue Origin CEO Jeff Bezos addressing the explosion on X, writing, "Very rough day," adding that it's too early to know the root cause. Former U.S. Attorney General Pam Bondi will sit before the House Oversight Committee to talk about the investigation and release of the Epstein files.
2: While Bondi is scheduled to answer the Oversight Committee's questions, this will not be a public hearing. It's a transcribed interview. Cameras and microphones will not be allowed, and Bondi will not be under oath. Bondi was subpoenaed to appear while she led the DOJ, but she refused. Bondi did, however, agree to sit for this transcribed interview. She is expected to be at the meeting with Assistant U.S. Attorney General Harmeet Dhillon. Many Epstein victims have said the DOJ may prevent Bondi from giving some information. The DOJ says it's there to ensure its processes are accurately conveyed. Gernal Scott, Fox News.
1: 14-year-old Shrey Parikh from Rancho Cucamonga, California, is this year's Scripps National Spelling Bee champion. The contest came down to a lightning round tiebreaker against Ishan Gupta. Shrey spelling 32 words correctly in a 90-second spell-off to go home the winner. I'm Sue Guzman. This is Fox News.
3: Here's your Total Security of Southern Minnesota weather forecast. I'm meteorologist Megan Mulford. Lows level off around 58 overnight under mainly cloudy skies. Southeasterly winds 5 to 10 miles an hour. Highs level off around 83 Friday. Cloudy skies Friday night. Lows around 59. Temps a bit above average Saturday and Sunday with highs in the upper 70s. Slight chance for storms Sunday. From the Weatherology Weather Center, I'm meteorologist Megan Mulford. Right now, it's 64 degrees.
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0: Metro Total Security of Southern Minnesota weather forecast. Mainly cloudy overnight with lows around 58. Southeast winds 5 to 10 miles an hour. High temperatures reach up to 83 Friday. A mix of clouds and sun. Lows dip down to about 59 Friday night. Cloudy skies expected. Temperatures above average Saturday and Sunday with highs in the upper 70s. Slight chance for storms Sunday. I'm weatherology meteorologist Megan Mulford. Currently 63.
1: News. I'm Ted Linder. The manhunt for Jacob Baker in Hawaii is over. The 36-year-old Baker in police custody after a massive search on Hawaii's Big Island. Baker, who lives on the island, was wanted in connection with the killings of three men, described as armed and dangerous while on the lam. Hawaii police believe Baker is responsible for killing three men, all between the ages of 69 and 79, within a two-day period. A 60-day extension of the U.S.-Iran ceasefire, which would lead to negotiations on the regime's nuclear programs, in President Trump's hands.
2: The three must-haves for President Trump to back any deal. Strait of Hormuz open. There can be no highly enriched uranium in Iran, and there can be no nuclear weapons program in Iran.
1: That's Fox's Peter Ducey. And there will be a Game 7 in the NBA Western Conference Finals as the San Antonio Spurs defeated the Oklahoma City Thunder on Thursday night, 118-91. Game 7 will be Saturday night in Oklahoma City. 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

0: 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I'm a funeral director with Worlein Hoff Funeral Homes. 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

0: explaining the four are part of a seven-person climbing team, not sharing any details on their conditions, but noting the three other members returned to camp after trying to help. Mount McKinley is North America's highest peak, standing at more than 20,300 feet tall. Earlier this week, two climbers who were part of a separate incident were evacuated from the mountain by helicopter. Kristen Goodwin, Fox News.
1: And 14-year-old Shrey Parikh from Rancho Cucamonga, California, is this year's Scripps National Spelling Bee champion. The contest came down to a lightning round tiebreaker against Ishan Gupta. But Shrey spelled 32 words correctly in a 90-second spell-off, including the winning word, Bromocriptine, to go home the winner this year. I'm Ted Lindner, and this is Fox News.
2: Here's your Total Security of Southern Minnesota weather forecast. Mainly cloudy overnight with lows around 58. Southeast winds 5 to 10 miles an hour. High temperatures reach up to 83. Friday, a mix of clouds and sun. Lows dip down to about 59. Friday night, cloudy skies expected. Temperatures above average Saturday and Sunday with highs in the upper 70s. Slight chance for storms Sunday. I'm weatherology meteorologist Megan Mulford. Currently 63.
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0: Marshall Total Security of Southern Minnesota weather forecast. Mainly cloudy overnight with lows around 58. Southeast winds 5 to 10 miles an hour. High temperatures reach up to 83. Friday, a mix of clouds and sun. Lows dip down to about 59. Friday night, cloudy skies expected. Temperatures above average Saturday and Sunday with highs in the upper 70s. Slight chance for storms Sunday. I'm weatherology meteorologist Megan Mulford. Currently, it's 62 degrees.
1: Fox News, I'm Sue Guzman. The U.S. and Iran reaching a deal to extend a ceasefire agreement for 60 days while peace talks continue. This agreement awaiting final approval from President Trump. Man wanted in three homicides in Hawaii's Big Island, Jacob Baker, is in custody now.
2: Officers and detectives responded to the area and conducted a search, ultimately locating the suspect concealed within a small cave on the neighboring property.
1: Hawaii County Police Chief Reed Mahuna. Blue Origin's new Glenn rocket explodes into a massive fireball on the launch pad in Cape Canaveral, Florida during a test. Owner Jeff Bezos vowing to investigate. At least three people dead in an explosion and fire at a Dallas apartment building. Jason Evans with Dallas Fire and Rescue.
3: It was originally reported as a gas leak. And at some point while those units were en route is when the explosion occurred.
1: America's listening to Fox News.
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2: 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Music has allowed me to travel around the world and to meet a lot of interesting people. So don't let anybody tell you that your dreams aren't possible, because they are. This message is brought to you by the U.S. Air Force.

0: Welcome back. America in the Morning continues. It's 26 after. Louisiana has won a federal lawsuit that accused the state prison system of having harsh working conditions for inmates. Details from correspondent Lisa Dwyer.
1: A federal judge has ruled that he cannot force Louisiana to fix harsh conditions for prisoners working the farm line at Angola. The decision follows a recent appeals court ruling that weakened standards for proving cruel and unusual punishment. The judge said the appeals court ruling means the state's minimal remedial actions since the suit was filed meet legal requirements. Since that lawsuit in 2023 was filed, the Department of Corrections has revised its heat policy, erected shade pavilions, and expanded access to water and breaks. I'm Lisa Dwyer.
0: A federal judge is refusing to block an executive order from President Trump that would create a federal voter list and limit some mail-in voting. Correspondent Donna Warder reports.
2: A federal judge is refusing to block President Donald Trump's executive order to create a federal voter list that would be used to decide who receives a mail-in ballot. U.S. District Judge Carl Nichols, a Trump appointee in Washington, has rejected the request by Democrats and civil rights groups that argued Trump's order would likely be found unconstitutional because only the states and Congress have the power to set election rules. Nichols agreed with the Republicans that it's too early to block the order because it hasn't been implemented. In Boston, voting rights groups have a separate lawsuit in federal court to block the executive order, which was issued in March after a bill Trump supported to overhaul voting stalled in Congress. Donna Warder, Washington.
0: America in the Morning for Friday, May 29th, 2026, is produced by Jeff McKay. I'm John Trout. This is Westwood One.
3: Here's your total security of Southern Minnesota weather forecast. I'm meteorologist Megan Mulford. A mix of clouds and sun today with a high of 83. Winds out of the southeast, 5 to 10 miles an hour. Lows dip down to about 59. Tonight, cloudy skies expected. Tomorrow, high of 79. Temperatures above average Sunday and Monday with highs from the upper 70s to the mid 80s. Thunderstorms possible both days. From the Weatherology Weather Center, I'm meteorologist Megan Mulford. Right now, 61.
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3: This is America in the Morning from Westwood One. Coming up this half hour.
4: U.S. and Iranian negotiators have reached a tentative agreement to extend the ceasefire. Ed Donahue, Washington.
5: New polling shows separation in the race for governor in California and an L.A. mayor's race too close to call. I'm Clayton Neville.
6: Six arrests and no easing of the tensions outside an ICE facility in New Jersey. I'm Joan Jones.
7: Vladimir Zelensky has said he has pushed the U.S. to send Ukraine more Patriot air defense missiles. I'm Karen Chemas.
8: The Pope and the battle over AI. I'm the new old tech guy, Chuck Paul.
9: Nate Bargatze and Mandy Moore swap parental gender roles in a new movie. I'm Kevin Carr.
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0: I'm Liz Claman, and this is the Fox Business Report.
1: Shares of software company Snowflake are up more than 38%. It announced a five-year artificial intelligence infrastructure deal with Amazon Web Services worth $6 billion. Snowflake has developed AI tools, including Cortex and Snowpark. Hormel Foods shares up 6%. The food giant, which makes Skippy peanut butter Spam and many other products, reported up.
2: News. I'm Gianna Gelosi. The U.S. and Tehran have reached a tentative deal to extend the current ceasefire by 60 days after days of back-and-forth strikes.
3: Just yesterday, the U.S. intercepted five one-way attack drones launched by Iran and destroyed a sixth drone.

0: as it was about to launch. In return, Iran launched ballistic missiles and a drone at Kuwait, seemingly targeting a U.S. military base there.
1: Fox's Jeff Paul, the agreement still needs the president's signature. Rail service in and out of New York City paralyzed after an Amtrak train.
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9: In December 2020, I was the first doctor in the U.S. to receive a COVID-19 vaccine. I'm Dr. Eve DeRosa, Chairman of Emergency Medicine at Lenox Hill Hospital. COVID-19 has taken a heavy toll on the Black community. To be able to tell them with authority that I felt safe enough to be the first and that I did my research and, hey, look, I'm like you, I understand you, I think made a big difference. The vaccines are lifesavers, but their protection can decline with time, and that's why booster shots are so important. Boosters increase the level of immune response in people who are vaccinated. With Omicron, vaccine effectiveness against hospitalization was 91% after a booster. Everyone age 5 and up should be vaccinated, and everyone age 12 and up should get a booster dose. Your best protection against COVID-19 is to stay up to date on your COVID-19 vaccinations, including booster shots. That means you'll have more protection against COVID-19 and can avoid running into me in the ER. For more information, visit COVIDvaccineproject.org.

0: And to many of the millions of viewers' surprise, Harper squeezed the toothpaste from the tube straight into his mouth rather than applying it first to the toothbrush. Commenters didn't hold back, with some calling his toothpaste application diabolical. Harper's oral hygiene was even trolled on the video board by the San Diego Padres as a fun fact for the Phillies outfielder. Harper later told reporters that he's been brushing that way forever, but the American Dental Association has a message for anyone looking to copy him. Don't, if for no other reason than it's a colossal waste of toothpaste, where only a pea-sized amount is required.
1: Wow.
0: That's what it says on the tube, a pea-sized amount of toothpaste on your toothbrush. That's all you need.
1: It says that on the tube?
0: I believe it says it right on the tube. I've seen that before, which is amazing considering that the toothpaste company puts it on there, and they're obviously looking to sell more toothpaste, but even they recommend only a pea-sized amount.
1: That wasn't the way the old Aquafresh commercials worked.
0: Oh, yeah. Oh, that's true.
1: Well, you dragged it all the way across the toothbrush. You made a little curl on it. It was probably six times what was needed in the commercials back in the day.
0: Yeah. Well, I guess once they've gotten you to buy it, then they're going to adhere to what the American Dental Association says.
1: Yeah.
0: Once you've already made your purchase.
1: By the way, I think we need to hear from Bryce Harper's wife on this. Like, do they share toothpaste? Because him sticking it in his mouth, essentially, and sort of pinching off a pea-sized amount with his teeth before brushing his teeth.
0: Yeah.
1: I think needs to be addressed.
0: Yeah. I mean, this was a road trip for him, so perhaps he has a separate toothpaste for on the road than he does at home. That's what I'm guessing.
1: That is crazy. Thank you, Mike. 13 minutes in front of the hour.
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0: Glad you're with us. The misalignment between homes for sale and what buyers can afford is especially stark in places like L.A. and New York. You know that. But there are some exceptions. Here's Veronica Dagger, personal finance reporter at the Wall Street Journal. Veronica, what are we seeing?
1: So we're seeing some markets like Honolulu and Denver that were super hot during the pandemic becoming more accessible to buyers. And overall, even though this housing market is still really tough for folks, there are some pockets where people's income is a better match for the homes that are for sale. And so that gap between what people actually make and what they can afford in terms of what homes are on the market is narrowing a bit, and that's good news for buyers.

0: I'm Charles Payne, and this is the Fox Business Report.
1: Dell shares are jumping up more than 37%. It's seeing robust demand for its NVIDIA-powered artificial intelligence servers. Dell's raising its forecast for profit and revenue. It's seeing the benefit of data center investments from Alphabet's Google and Amazon, and it has a new $9.7 billion contract with the U.S. military. There's merger news in the food world. International Foods and Fragrance.
2: News. I'm CJ Papa. President Trump still hasn't signed off on the tentative deal struck by the U.S. and Iran.
3: Here is what's on the table regarding the potential 60-day agreement. The Strait of Hormuz fully reopens and mines are removed within 30 days. The U.S. lifts its blockade, allowing Iran to sell oil freely. Iran agrees to not pursue a nuclear weapon, and talks begin on disposing its enriched uranium.
2: That's Fox's Jeff Paul in Dubai. The two-day manhunt on Hawaii's Big Island is over.
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0: elderly DoorDash driver in Washington State recently received the surprise of a lifetime after a delivery mistake led to thousands of dollars in donations and a chance to retire. 87-year-old Joe Simmons of Vancouver spent the last year and a half delivering food to cover expenses, but one delivery took a weird turn when he showed up at the wrong house. KGW Television says the wrong address happened to belong to Alana Dickey, who noticed Simmons seemed disoriented. She was stunned to learn he was still working. Touched, she gave him $100 and encouraged him to take the rest of the day off. Then she launched a GoFundMe, hoping to raise a few $100 so he could get a few more days off. But strangers responded, and the GoFundMe is now beyond $45,000. Simmons says he can now afford new shoes. Also believes the delivery mix-up happened for a reason. He says Ms. Dickey is his angel. For Nicole Murray and Mike Gavin, I'm Gordon Deal. 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
3: The science behind feeding High Lake soybeans to dairy cows. Hello, I'm Kellen Havikin, and this is Managing for Profit on Brownfield, a content partnership with U.S. Soy. Research at Michigan State University has shown that feeding High Lake soybeans increases milk yield, milk fat, and can replace other feed ingredients. You can learn more coming up next in this episode of Managing for Profit on Brownfield. Adam Locke is a professor at Michigan State University and says the science behind feeding High Lake soybeans to dairy cows is clear.
4: We've shown a number of different benefits of oleic acid in terms of fatty acid absorption, nutrient partitioning, improvements in adipose metabolism. Just recently, that's sort of tied in with the growing opportunities that these modified soybeans have. We kind of saw the potential benefits there because they're actually the highest source of oleic acid that I know out there in nature. If you think oleic acid, you normally think olive oil, which is about 60% oleic acid. These beans, High Lake soybeans, are 70 to 80% oleic acids. When we were looking for sources of oleic acid, this was a natural extension of that, a natural opportunity.
3: He says there are several benefits.
4: With the bean, you get a full package. The High Lake soybeans are, you know, about 20% fat, which is predominantly

0: oleic acid, 40% protein. Where I see a number of different ways why we see benefits with these high oleic soybeans, especially when we roast them and grind them, is we're delivering a large amount of oleic acid, which we know now has biological benefits.
1: Locke says those include...
0: can improve the absorption of all fatty acids, so getting more energy into the cow. And then we see that oleic acid has real benefits on high early lactation and high producing cows, and it can reduce body weight loss in early lactation cows as well.
1: And Locke says...
0: So I think the main take-home points are that roasted and ground high oleic soybeans offer a lot of potential for the dairy industry, for dairy producers to potentially lower feed costs, increase milk income, or hopefully both. They obviously have to be incorporated into the diet well. You need to work with a nutritionist that can do a good job working on that aspect. And then the other part is... if you can either grow them on your own land or contract locally with a soybean grower, it's a great opportunity for locally grown fat and protein that goes in the diet, which are typically two of the most expensive ingredients to put in a dairy cow diet.
1: For more information, visit can.ussoy.org. I'm Callan Havikin, and this has been Managing for Profit on Brownfield, a content partnership with U.S. Soy.
2: I'm Brent Barnett with Ag Headline News on Brownfield. The Federal Trade Commission is launching a formal investigation into possible anti-competitive behavior in the U.S. fertilizer industry. Bradley Shad is with the Missouri Corn Growers Association.
3: This isn't a short-term deal. This is going to take many years to get through and do the investigative process, but we're excited and happy that the FTC is finally doing this.
2: More news is next. The Vice President of Advocacy for the National Farmers Union says continued calls for government assistance shows the current farm safety net is not working. Mike Strands tells Brownfield.
4: There was a need for it, but we didn't have the policy solutions in place to proactively address them and had to rely on Congress or the administration taking one-off actions on a year-by-year basis to fill in some of those holes in net farm income.
2: A South Central Iowa farmer says he's prioritizing weed control as June begins. Steve Kuiper tells Brownfield.
5: Right now we're applying second pass herbicide on corn and we're side dressing corn.
2: Kuiper says he's holding off on spraying his soybean fields for now. And a Southeast Kansas farmer says extreme weather swings have created widespread variability for crop conditions. Ben Beller says corn has finally received much needed moisture and conditions have improved. I'm Brent Barnett, Brownfield.
6: Your KAUS weather forecast for today, partly sunny skies, high temperature near 83 degrees. Tonight, mostly cloudy with a low around 59. For the weekend, tomorrow will be mostly cloudy with a high near 79. Tomorrow night, cloudy with just a slight chance of a little bit of rain and a low around 55. Winds gusting around 20 miles an hour. Sunday, partly sunny, slight chance of a little rain in the morning and a high near 78. Sunday night, cloudy, slight chance of rain and lows in the upper 50s. And starting off next week, Monday will be mostly sunny with a high in the low to mid 80s. Tuesday, sunny, highs in the low 80s. Wednesday, also sunny with highs in the low to mid 80s. Right now in Austin, we're under mostly clear skies, light winds out of the southeast, about 7 miles an hour, and it is 65 degrees. Good morning to you. I'm Andrew Lacey. Glad to have you along with us here on this Friday on KAUS 1480. Congratulations to our area high school graduates. Austin having its graduation ceremony tonight. That will begin at 7 o'clock at Knowlton Auditorium. And I hope you'll join me tomorrow for some high school baseball here on the air. It will be a sectional semifinal. The Southland Rebels taking on Janesville Waldorf Pemberton tomorrow. We'll have first pitch at 11 a.m. from Riverland Community College. If the Rebels win, they would move on to the section final coming up on Tuesday. If they lose, they would turn around and play an elimination game right after the first. Either way, we're going to have Southland in the sectional semifinal and wherever they end up going from there. Coming up tomorrow and hopefully Tuesday as well here on KAUS. As we'll recap last night's sports right after this.

0: Hi, I'm Martha Stewart. Every year, more than 4 million pets enter shelters here in the United States. Many of these animals are rescued from desolate conditions. My friends at American Humane have been helping animals for more than 140 years. They help ensure that pets have a safe, warm shelter during times of need, especially during natural disasters. But pets need forever homes too. Adopting a shelter pet enriches the lives of one's family and allows shelters to help more animals awaiting care. Consider adopting today and take some time to learn more about American Humane's other work, including their efforts to rescue animals in need, certify the humane treatment of farm animals, help ensure the safety of animals on the silver screen, and protect our planet's amazing endangered species at AmericanHumane.org.
1: Taking a look at sports this morning, the Minnesota Twins dropped the final game of their series in Chicago yesterday.
2: Well, the Twins got some rough news prior to Game 4 of their series in Chicago. Kendry Rojas could not make the start. Sore elbow, that's always a concern with a pitcher, so Simeon Woods Richardson pressed into duty. He responded well, striking out the first two White Sox he faced, but a two-out walk to Miguel Vargas, RBI single, Colson Montgomery, and it was 1-0 in favor of the White Sox after one. With Davis Martin cruising, we went to the third, still in a 1-0 ballgame. With two outs and a runner on, a base hit again for Montgomery, Chase Meidroth walked, after Tristan Peters jumped on a 1-2 pitch to make it 2-0, was Randall Grichuk delivering the biggest blow of the game. 0-1 sliced into right field. If it's fair, it's trouble. That is fair, it's a problem. Montgomery's going to score. Here comes Meidroth. They're going to send Peters. Peters will score standing. It's a two-out bases clearing opposite field double for Randall Grichuk. And just like that, it's a 5-0 White Sox lead. An unearned run in the fourth for the White Sox, and that's all they would need. Twins mustered just single runs in the fifth and the seventh. White Sox have won 10 of the 11 games Davis Martin has started this year. He improves to 8-1 overall. Sim takes the L. White Sox 6, Twins 2 on your home for Twins baseball.
1: The Twins will be in Pittsburgh this weekend for a three-game series with the Pirates. Pre-game tonight will be at 5 o'clock with first pitch at 5:45. On the high school scoreboard in baseball sectional action yesterday, Austin saw its baseball season come to an end as they fell to Winona in an elimination game 10-2. Packers got on the board first with an RBI single for Tyler Carter in the second inning, but then Winona scored three runs in the top of the third and never trailed again. Austin got one run back in the bottom of the fourth inning on an RBI single for Dylan Wenzel, but then Winona scored several runs in the fifth, sixth, and seventh innings to pull away and bring Austin's baseball season to an end. Again, coming up tomorrow, we will have a sectional semifinal matchup here on the air as Southland takes on Janesville-Waldorf-Pemberton in the 1A sectional semifinals. Over at Riverland Community College, we'll have that on KAUS 1480 AM. First pitch at 11 a.m. tomorrow. Also tomorrow, Albert Lee will play an elimination game against Worthington. Their sectional is being played over in New Ulm. The NBA's Western Conference Finals are going to a seventh game after San Antonio handled Oklahoma City 118-91 last night. The Spurs started fast and took control early as Victor Wembanyama posted 28 points and 10 rebounds. Dylan Harper scored 18 points off the bench. Meanwhile, the Thunder struggled offensively and Shai Gilgeous-Alexander was held to just 15 points. Game 7 will be tomorrow night in Oklahoma City. The Minnesota Lynx added some front court depth on Thursday with the signing of center Tierra McGowan. The 6'7 veteran spent the last four seasons with Dallas, averaging 5.5 points and 4.5 rebounds per game last year. The Lynx front court has been hampered by injuries, with Nafisa Collier still recovering from ankle surgery, Dorca Juhas working her way back from a foot sprain, and rookie Emma Kachova out for the year with a torn ACL. Despite those injuries, the Lynx are tied with Golden State for the best record in the WNBA so far at 5-2. They'll be back in action tonight on the road at Chicago with tip-off at 6:30.

0: The University of Minnesota volleyball team's fall 2026 schedule was announced on Thursday. They will start things off with two exhibition matches at Texas on August 10th and at Iowa State on August 22nd. They'll then open the season at the Sanford Pentagon in Sioux Falls by playing Arizona State on August 28th and Creighton on August 29th. Then they'll travel to Madison to face Florida and Auburn in the Big Ten SEC Challenge September 1st and 2nd. The first home game for the Gophers will be September 11th against an opponent to be determined, followed by a September 13th matchup with St. Thomas. They'll then close non-conference play back in Sioux Falls against South Dakota and South Dakota State. The Big Ten schedule will consist of 17 games facing each team in the conference once, and the inaugural Big Ten volleyball tournament will be held in the days before Thanksgiving. The Gophers will then play one last non-conference game against High Point just before the NCAA tournament. The Gophers will face 14 opponents against teams that made the tournament last year. The Gophers were a Sweet 16 team last season and finished number 15 in the final AVCA rankings. Single batch tickets will go on sale in July. Major League Volleyball Minnesota announced it has signed former Gopher Irie Miyabe to a contract for the 2027 season. The 27-year-old recently completed her fourth season playing in Japan, where she helped her team to a third-place finish in its league. She has also competed for the Japanese national team the last several years, including at the 2024 Olympics. Miyabe played for the Gophers from 2019 to 2021, helping make three straight NCAA tournament appearances, including a trip to the Final Four in 2019. MLV Minnesota will begin its first season of play in January of 2027. It is one of four new franchises set to join Major League Volleyball next year, along with teams in Los Angeles, Washington, D.C., and Northern California. And police in Florida say four-time Stanley Cup champion Claude Lemieux died by suicide on Thursday. Lemieux had made an appearance as the Montreal Canadiens torchbearer earlier this week before Game 3 of the Eastern Conference Final. Lemieux played more than 1,200 NHL games and scored 786 career points, primarily with Montreal, New Jersey, and Colorado. He won the Stanley Cup with each of those teams, including two with New Jersey, and was the Conn Smythe Trophy winner as the playoff MVP in 1995 when he scored 13 goals in 20 games. After retirement, Lemieux became a certified agent representing other NHL players. Game 5 of the Eastern Conference Final between Montreal and Carolina will be tonight. If you or someone you know is experiencing a mental health struggle, there is help available. The National Mental Health Crisis Hotline provides around-the-clock free confidential support for people in distress. Just call 988 anytime, day or night. Coming up on the air here on KAUS 1480, again, we've got Twins baseball coming up this evening as they begin a three-game series on the road at Pittsburgh. Pre-game at 5 o'clock, first pitch at 5:45. Tomorrow, high school baseball, Southland will face Janesville-Waldorf-Pemberton in a sectional semifinal. First pitch will be at 11 a.m. here on KAUS 1480. Again, if Southland loses that game, they would play a second game, an elimination game, immediately following that one. If they win, they would move on to the sectional final on Tuesday. Also on Saturday, the Twins have a 3:05 first pitch against Pittsburgh. Whether or not we get that on the air will depend on what happens with Southland, but we will definitely have the Twins and Pirates on Sunday with pregame at noon and first pitch at 12:45 here on KAUS 1480.
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4: 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This afternoon, the Cedar River Farmers Market will be held from 4 to 6 p.m. at 501 Oakland Avenue East. And there will be races tonight at Chateau Speedway in Lansing from 4 to 9:30 p.m. And, of course, tonight, Austin High School will have its graduation ceremonies. That will begin at 7 o'clock this evening in Knowlton Auditorium. Tomorrow will be a public skate at Riverside Arena from 2 to 4 p.m. If you have an upcoming event, you can email me the details. My address is andrew.lacy@conmedia.com. That's andrew.lacy@conmedia.com. If you have an upcoming event for the community calendar, email me the details, and I'll be happy to add it to the list. We'll check news after this on KAUS.
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0: underway today in Duluth and Rochester. The delegates will endorse their candidates ahead of the August primaries. The GOP convention kicked off last night with a debate featuring six candidates for governor. Minnesotans should keep their four-legged friends in mind when dealing with the summer heat. Sarah Bomani with the Animal Humane Society says to never leave your pet in a hot car.
1: Cars heat up a lot faster than people might realize. You know, on a 90-degree day outside, after just 10 minutes in a car, it's going to be over 100 degrees in there. So, you know, if you are taking your pet with you out and about, make sure wherever you're going that you can take them with you.
0: She says you should also give your pets plenty of shade and water and check the pavement before going on walks. And the Minnesota Lynx go for a fourth win in a row tonight when they play the Sky in Chicago. This is MNN.
2: A 28-year-old Austin man is facing multiple federal charges accusing him of exploiting children online. The U.S. Attorney's Office says Shadow Milan used social media platforms, including Snapchat and Discord, to solicit sexually explicit images and videos from minors around the world. Investigators allege he threatened victims with violence or the release of explicit material if they refused to comply. Authorities say evidence suggests hundreds of minors may have been targeted over several years. Federal prosecutors say Milan was already a registered predatory offender due to a 2020 conviction in Mower County. He remains in custody pending trial. A man who was arrested in Albert Lea in January for an alleged kidnapping and sexual assault is now facing federal charges. According to a release from the U.S. Attorney's Office, an indictment charging Joseph Andrew Bragg of International Falls with the January 21st alleged kidnapping and attempted transportation of a minor victim has been unsealed. He's also being charged with the production and possession of child pornography involving a second minor. A 10-year-old child in Zimmerman was reported missing on January 21st after not returning home from school. At the time, the child's mother reported having an unusual interaction about 2 weeks earlier on Facebook with someone whose profile listed the name Joseph Bragg. Albert Lea police stopped Bragg on I-35 just after midnight that night and found the missing child in the backseat of the vehicle. A search of his phone showed several photos and videos of child sexual abuse material involving multiple victims. Bragg made his initial appearance in Sherburn County District Court on Thursday. Investigators believe there may be more victims involved. Austin Public Schools is continuing to study long-term facilities upgrades as aging schools across the district face worn-out heating, plumbing, electrical, and safety systems. The school board has now approved the next step in the state review process for a possible bond issue attempt. The district recently submitted plans to the Department of Education for a review and comment, which is a required step before any potential bond referendum can move forward. The latest proposal would total just under $25 million for classroom improvements, secure entrances, infrastructure repairs, and work on the Ellis Middle School pool. A final decision has not yet been made about whether to put it in front of voters. Since voters rejected a $66.7 million bond issue last November, Superintendent Dr. Joey Page says the district has continued reviewing facility conditions, project priorities, cost estimates, and timing, as well as getting feedback from the community. Page said a final decision on whether to attempt another bond this year will be made sometime between late June and early August. A 28-year-old man is under arrest in connection with a fatal shooting Wednesday at the Canterbury Park Expo Center in Shakopee. Police officially identified the victim as 26-year-old Khalid Abdi of Shakopee. The AFSME Council 5 Union said Abdi was a field representative. He was attending an Eid al-Adha event when he was shot multiple times. The suspect is in the Scott County Jail awaiting charges. Protesters at the DFL State Convention in Rochester will be calling on state leaders to stop supporting conflicts in the Middle East. The Minnesota Anti-War Committee and Rochester Solidarity with Palestine are using the slogan, DFL Grow a Spine, Stop Funding Genocide and War Crimes. They're demanding complete divestment of Minnesota money from what they call apartheid Israel and an end to the U.S.-Israeli war on Iran and Lebanon. Organizers claim DFL members condemn President Trump's agenda while investing in corporations that are instrumental

0: in executing his policies. Gun violence prevention advocates will fill the state capitol this afternoon, ready to post eviction notices on the doors of lawmakers who blocked anti-gun legislation during this year's session. Volunteers with the organizations Moms Demand Action and Students Demand Action will post the eviction notices on the doors of Republicans who blocked all attempts for the gun violence prevention package to be heard in the House. The Senate passed the legislation that included a ban on assault weapons and high-capacity magazines by one vote. The groups will also deliver thank you notes to the lawmakers who voted in favor of the package. The Minnesota Pollution Control Agency is issuing an air quality alert for East Central Minnesota, as well as the Twin Cities and the Tribal Nation of Prairie Island, from noon to 9 p.m. today because of elevated levels of ground level ozone. Air quality is expected to reach the orange AQI category, considered unhealthy for sensitive groups, including those with asthma and other respiratory conditions, children, teenagers, and those working or exercising outdoors. Travelers passing through Minneapolis-St. Paul International Airport now have a new place to relax, work, and play. The new Portal Lounge has opened in Terminal 1 near Concourses C and D, offering a mix of food, drinks, and immersive gaming experiences. Airport officials say the concept goes beyond a traditional airport lounge by creating a social entertainment destination for travelers. The space features elevated dining, gaming stations, and even a robotic bartender that helps craft specialty drinks alongside staff. Portal Lounge is the first airport venue of its kind and builds off the success of Gameway gaming lounges already operating in airports across the country. And Minnesota continues to face a need for foster families, with more than 9,000 children and teens experiencing out-of-home care last year. Samantha Von Bogard, Director of Social Work and Domestic Programs at Children's Home, says older youth are especially in need of stable, supportive homes. While becoming a foster parent can seem overwhelming, Van Bogard says Children's Home helps guide prospective foster parents through the licensing process every step of the way. She says providing a safe home and a caring relationship can make a lasting difference in a child's life. 67 degrees right now in Austin. We're headed toward a high today near 83, as it is just about 8:30 on this Friday morning here on KAUS.
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0: Well, as the 4th of July approaches, of course, the 250th anniversary of the U.S. declaring independence, Oregon.

0: organizers of some of the events in Washington are running into some trouble, especially with their plans that were announced this week for a concert series, and the lineup's getting a little rough.
1: It's the concert to celebrate America's 250th birthday, Freedom 250, starring the Commodores.
2: Canceled.
1: CNC and the Music Factory.
2: Canceled.
1: Martina McBride.
2: Canceled.
1: Vanilla Ice.
2: Are we also celebrating the 90s?
1: Milli Vanilli.
2: Wait, there's still a group?
1: And Bret Michaels.
2: Without Poison.
1: Freedom 250. Tickets are free, so just show up.
2: Or not.
0: That bit's actually outdated now because this morning Bret Michaels announced he's also pulling out of the Freedom 250 concert. Many of the artists are saying that it was initially proposed to them as being a nonpartisan event, but they're coming to realize more and more that this is probably going to be turned into more of a MAGA event. And I'm sure many of them also got a lot of blowback from their fans over their participation in it. It's supposed to be part of what's being called the Great American State Fair, I think is what they've titled it, event on the National Mall over the span of 16 days before and after the 4th of July. Lack of ticket sales is not the only reason that a lot of concerts are getting canceled this summer.
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0: Another full look at your weekend weather forecast in just a few minutes. First, we'll look back at this day in music history for May 29th. On this day in 1942, Bing Crosby recorded White Christmas. First performed by Crosby a year earlier on his radio show. The song was written by Irving Berlin for the film Holiday Inn. It resonated very well with the public and topped the singles chart for 11 weeks and, of course, would return to the top several years in a row around Christmas time. It also went on to win an Academy Award, spawning a 1954 film of the same name, also starring Crosby, and sold more than 50 million copies worldwide. White Christmas is the best-selling song of all time around the world. On May 29th, 1961, Ricky Nelson started a two-week run at number one on the singles chart with Travelin' Man, a song that Sam Cooke had previously turned down. In 1962, Ray Charles won a Grammy for Best R&B Recording for Hit the Road, Jack. This day in 1965, the Beach Boys started a two-week run at number one with Help Me Rhonda. That was the band's second number one hit. This day in 1971, the Rolling Stones had both the number one album in the country, Sticky Fingers, and the number one song, Brown Sugar.

This day in 1977, Elvis walked off stage in the middle of a show in Baltimore. It was the first time in his 23-year career that he had done so when not being legitimately ill. Of course, the end was near for him later that year. This day in 1984, Tina Turner released Private Dancer, her big comeback album. It was her first solo album, a major breakthrough that established her as a star under her own name after divorcing Ike Turner. It includes the hit title track, which was written by Mark Knopfler of Dire Straits, as well as What's Love Got to Do with It. This day in 1969, Crosby, Stills, and Nash released their self-titled debut album, which featured the top 40 hits Marrakesh Express and Sweet Judy Blue Eyes. It was a success, peaking at number 6 on the Billboard 200, and the band won a Grammy in 1970 for Best New Artist. It was released a few months before Neil Young would join the band and marked their only album without Neil Young. And some notable birthdays on this day in music history. LaToya Jackson is 70 years old today. There's not a lot of big ones today, but Melissa Etheridge turned 65 years old today, born and raised in Kansas. She, in 1988, earned recognition with her self-titled debut album and the song Bring Me Some Water, which earned a Grammy nomination for Best Rock Vocal Performance by a Woman. She went on to win Grammys in 1993 and 1995 in that category. In 2007, she won an Academy Award for Best Original Song, I Need to Wake Up, which she wrote for the Al Gore documentary An Inconvenient Truth. Etheridge has released 17 albums in her career, the most recent of those, titled Rise, released just this past March. In June, she'll start a new tour with the album, including a couple stops in Minnesota. She'll be playing in Waite Park on July 5th and in Chisholm on July 6th.

0: Your KAUS weather forecast, partly sunny skies today with a high around 83 degrees. Tonight will be mostly cloudy with a low around 59. For the weekend tomorrow, mostly cloudy, high around 79. Tomorrow night, cloudy, slight chance of a little rain with a low around 55 and winds gusting as high as 20 miles an hour. Sunday, slight chance of rain in the morning, otherwise partly sunny with a high near 78 and a low around 57. Then starting off next week, Monday sunny with a high around 83. Tuesday sunny, high around 80. Wednesday also sunny with a high around 83. Right now in Austin, we're under mostly clear skies, light breeze out of the south around 5 miles an hour, and it is 69 degrees here on KAUS. It is 8:45 on this Friday morning.
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1: Well, if you love music, reading, going to museums, maybe some good news. A new study from the University College in London suggests that people who regularly engage in arts and cultural activities may age more slowly. The study looked at more than 3,500 adults and compared their hobbies with changes in their DNA tied to aging, and the results were pretty impressive. People who did arts activities at least once a week appeared to age 4% more slowly than people who rarely did. Researchers said that's comparable to the benefits of weekly exercise. Activities included things like listening to music, reading, and going to museums. A professor involved in the study said the arts should be viewed as a health-promoting behavior in a similar way to exercise, so at least that's the excuse I'm going to use the next time I decide to read a book instead of going to the gym.
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1: Well, the term homewrecker is not meant to be taken literally. A 48-year-old man in Pennsylvania came home Tuesday after drinking all night, and his wife was not happy. I'm sure there were other issues leading up to that, but she told him that night their marriage was older. They got into a yelling match, and he reportedly told her, "If it's over, I'll tear the house down." So he went outside, climbed into an excavator, and actually began tearing into the house while his wife and children were still inside. Police showed up before anyone could get hurt, but the damage was pretty significant. They said a big chunk of the roof was torn down and structural integrity is in question. Not clear where he got the excavator. Did he steal that from a construction site nearby, or did he just have that on hand? That's a question this story doesn't seem to answer. But the man is now facing several charges, including causing a catastrophe, reckless endangerment, and disorderly conduct. Look, man, there's better, healthier ways of dealing with it. But what's really bothering me is, where did that excavator come from?

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2: 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I'm Mark Dorenkamp with Agribusiness News on Brownfield. 100 years ago, our founders had a vision that transformed the future of agriculture, and we've been innovating ever since. 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The Federal Trade Commission is launching a formal investigation into possible anti-competitive behavior in the U.S. fertilizer industry. Bradley Shad with the Missouri Corn Growers Association says unfair.

0: 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If Venus is rising, we crush Q4.
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0: Yeah, the Zodiac never lies.
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9: Here's your Total Security of Southern Minnesota weather forecast. Sunshine mixed with clouds at times today, with daytime highs approaching 83. Southeasterly winds, 5 to 10 miles an hour. Overcast skies tonight, lows level off around 59. Daytime highs approaching 79. Tomorrow, cloudy skies expected. Slight chance of thunderstorms. Sunday, with highs in the upper 70s, partly cloudy skies. Monday. From the Weatherology Weather Center, I'm meteorologist Megan Mulford. Right now, it's 70 degrees.
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5: 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Coming up in about 25 minutes, somebody's getting called out on something they said, and perhaps

0: on Lamar Jackson. This is Lamar. They got rid of a coach that's a really good football coach. So it's on you. You need to play good, because if not, he's going to be the next one they get out of there. It's going to be Lamar Jackson, that he never reached his potential, right? That's going to be the story. I already see it coming. It's going to be the headline. Lamar Jackson played all these years in Baltimore, had these great defenses, had all these things. Coach got fired, you know, went somewhere else. His team now. So, okay, you got to go, Lamar. You got to line up and you got to go.
1: What would you say, Herm, to him? I'm going to put you back in the head coach's shoes for just a couple minutes. And I know a lot of places it's not the head coach's job to have this conversation, especially a rookie head coach like Jesse Minter, right? But Lamar says all the right things. He loves the city of Baltimore, loves the organization, but he can't figure out how to get this extension done. And if you're Jesse Minter especially, I got to think, man, I wouldn't mind hitching my wagon to Lamar. Like I said, when he's healthy, he's MVP caliber. How would you pull him aside and have this conversation right now about, hey, I know you got to handle this. We need you locked in. We need you as the guy here for the next few years so that we can pay off on this potential together.
0: Yeah, I mean, and I think if you're Lamar, you get a new coach. You get a guy that might do some things a little bit different. You're going to bring him in the room and say, look, if there's anything you could change, what are the things I need to know? And have a conversation about that. Have a conversation. Does this offense fit what you want to do? That's the first thing you got to talk to him about. How can we improve this football team? You got to let him have some ownership in this so that he understands, look, you can get ownership in this now. It's me and you. We're tied together right now, and it's an open book. What can we do better? Where have we failed as an organization in your eyes? You've been here. You've been the quarterback. What can we do? And that's the conversation. So he got to have some ownership in it. And all of a sudden, it's like, okay, this is what we're going to do. This how you look at it? Okay, I'll do this. I'll adjust that. I'll do this. So he feels like, oh, okay, the coach came in. It's not his way. It's going to be our way, because he knows the team better than anybody, Lamar Jackson. He knows the players. I would talk to him about players, too. You know, that's the first thing I talk to him about. Tell me about the guys, right? I mean, those are the conversations you got to have with a guy like Lamar.
1: The great Herm Edwards with us here, ESPN NFL analyst on Westwood One Sports. Chris Mack in for Nick Costos today here on You Better You Bet. Herm, you've been in locker rooms for, I'm not trying to age you here, but you've been in locker rooms for a long time. And every locker room, every locker room you've been in has had people from different walks of life. So how do you, whether you're, go back to your days as a player, your days as a head coach, how do you handle a situation like what we saw with the Giants this weekend between Jackson Dart and Abdul Carter? And how do you keep that from generating friction and fractures in the locker room?
0: Well, you know, if you're the head coach and you're Harbaugh to do this, he'll call both guys in and make them sit and talk this thing through. And go, look, you guys are two of the leaders of this team at the end of the day. And how we communicate and how, look, you don't have to, you know, when practice is over with, go out and have a beer with everybody on the team. But you got to respect each other as professional football players, you know, because this is your profession. And so Coach Harbaugh will talk to them about that, about being a pro. You know, I've always said, you know, it's learn how to – the greatest thing I learned when I was a rookie coming in the league, I had the opportunity every day. And this is when, you know, we had six preseason games. It was only 14 regular season games. So you were in training camp for about 2 months. I walked to practice every day with Roman Gabriel. He was the backup quarterback. And after the first practice, he walked up to me and says, hey, you're going to walk with me to practice every day. And I'm going to talk to you about being a pro. I'm going to just talk to you about being a pro. I'm not going to tell you, you know, how to play, do your job. You're a good player. I want to talk to you about being a professional football player. It was enlightening. It was like, wow, okay. And that's what the conversation has to be in the locker room. Hey, we don't have to go out with each other, but we

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6: Minnesota News Network, I'm Brent Palm. Democrats are gathering in Rochester and Republicans in Duluth for their state conventions. The GOP convention kicked off last night with a debate featuring six candidates for governor. St. Olaf College professor Dan Hofbrenning says House Speaker Lisa Daymuth is the most well-known candidate and has shown she has lawmaking skills.
7: I think the best candidate are those people who are able to communicate in a way that's persuasive to voters. And I think her opponents haven't really demonstrated that they have the capacity to win an election.
6: Daymuth, Mike Lindell, and Kendall Qualls are considered the front runners. Anti-gun violence advocates will fill the state capitol this afternoon to post eviction notices on the doors of Republican lawmakers in the House who blocked anti-gun legislation. And the Minnesota Lynx go for a fourth win in a row tonight when they play the Sky in Chicago. This is MNN.
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0: lower, 239.10. August feeders are down 467 at 348.35. And hogs are lower on technical weakness and a bearish week for export sales. June is down 75 at 96.22. July is $1.40 lower at $100.72. John Perkins, Brown Field.
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11: 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Back into the discussion about Spurs Thunder game 7 tomorrow night in Oklahoma City. These two teams going back and forth. Has it really been a good series, a great series, or has it just been meh? I know we're getting a game 7, which is great, but have these games really lived up to what we thought they would be following the game 1 thriller we got? We'll talk to Nick Friedel, Odyssey NBA insider, about that in about 20 minutes here on Westwood One Sports. Plus, the changes to the draft lottery as well, which I think I was pretty clear on earlier. I hate them. They're stupid. I think they're terrible. I think they reward mediocrity. Now, Major League Baseball is trying to find maybe a little bit more mediocrity. That's probably not the right word. Parity, right? We've talked about competitive imbalance. It should probably be more about financial imbalance, because you've got teams that are spending a ton of money, you've got teams that don't spend nearly enough, and Major League Baseball came to the players yesterday with a proposal that included both a salary cap and a pretty hefty salary floor. Here to talk to us about all of it and just how messy this could get and whether it will include missing games next spring and summer, Odyssey MLB insider Bob Nightingale. 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Good morning, Bob. How are you? Thank you for taking the time on what should be the first of very many interesting days over the next 6 months plus.
12: Yeah, absolutely. Yeah. Good morning, Chris. How you doing?
11: I'm good. That's my first question is, I said, you know, over the next 6 months or so, but there's a good chance 6 months just gets us to

0: In today's Trend Watching, two facts that will explain why most consumers are so glum, even with a growing economy, the unemployment rate staying low, and generally speaking, relative to the rest of the world, the U.S. economy is doing what many consider to be quite fine. However, the savings rate has recently plunged from April of last year at 5.5% to April of this year down to 2.6%. That savings rate can be accounted for in part by those who are retiring and beginning to tap their savings, but it doesn't explain everything. As economist Heather Long suggests, consumers are spending more to get less, which is draining their savings. And then Greg Gipp writes in the Wall Street Journal that labor's share of domestic income sank to 51%. That is the lowest since records began being kept in 1947, while profits are the highest since 1950. So corporations are making a lot more money, but their workers are not. Their savings are being depleted, and that would explain why consumer sentiment is at an all-time low.
1: Here's your Total Security of Southern Minnesota weather forecast. Sunshine mixed with clouds at times today, with daytime highs approaching 83. Southeasterly winds 5 to 10 miles an hour. Overcast skies tonight, lows level off around 59. Daytime highs approaching 79. Tomorrow, cloudy skies expected. Slight chance of thunderstorms Sunday, with highs in the upper 70s. Partly cloudy skies Monday. From the Weatherology Weather Center, I'm meteorologist Megan Mulford. Right now, it's 74 degrees.
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1: Wednesday night in either San Antonio or Oklahoma City, the NBA Finals get started. The Knicks are just sitting around waiting to see who they're going to get. Sounds like Mitchell Robinson is going to try to make it a go for game one, despite that broken pinky. And the Knicks, they haven't lost since, I don't know, over a month, 11 in a row. They're on a roll. Are they ready to just make New York City their oyster? Because that's what winning an NBA championship for this current iteration of the New York Knicks would do. And who are they going to face when they get there? Plus, we got to talk draft lottery nonsense. All of that, it's a Friday. 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Chris Mackin for Nick Costos today. Morning, Nick. How are you? And what'd you think of Game 6 last night?
2: Chris, it's great to be with you as always. Game 6 was not so hot. And if we're being real here, look, and after Game 1 and all the hype that produced and as fantastic of a game as that was, the rest of these games, you're like, really? Like, that game last night, that thing was over real fast in the second half. I am very interested to see what happens here in Game 7. These are two very, very good teams, but I'm just hoping

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1: And a 20-year-old man from West Fargo was found safe Thursday night after being reported missing while tubing on the Otter Tail River near Battle Lake. 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
2: Here's your Total Security of Southern Minnesota weather forecast. Sunshine mixed with clouds at times today, with daytime highs approaching 83. Southeasterly winds, 5 to 10 miles an hour. Overcast skies tonight, lows level off around 59. Daytime highs approaching 79. Tomorrow, cloudy skies expected. Slight chance of thunderstorms. Sunday, with highs in the upper 70s, partly cloudy skies. Monday. From the Weatherology Weather Center, I'm meteorologist Megan Mulford. Currently, 76.
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0: given year, two or three teams race to the very bottom.
1: Yeah.
0: That might be the case. You're not going to get 12. Like, the reason why this past season it didn't work was because 11 and 12 teams thought they had a chance at the number one pick.
1: Yeah.
0: If you eliminate that, and it really is only for the final two bad teams to get the number one pick, like it used to be back in the day, then you don't have this race to the bottom for everyone.
1: Yeah.
0: So there you go, Adam Silver.
1: Stop soccering basketball.
0: It's terrible.
1: Maybe try to football basketball. I don't know.
0: Football basketball. Go to 15 games in the regular season. It's Black and Abdallah here on Westwood One Sports. Who are the three luckiest quarterbacks last season in the NFL? We'll tell you next.
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3: Are you paying too much for term life insurance? There's a tremendous price war among the major term life companies. Rates have dropped dramatically in the past 2 years. For example, a man age 45 non-tobacco user, $1 million of coverage is only $75 per month, level for the next 10 years. 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
8: Here's your Total Security of Southern Minnesota weather forecast. I'm meteorologist Megan Mulford. Sunshine mixed with clouds at times this afternoon, with daytime highs approaching 83. Southeasterly winds, 5 to 10 miles an hour. Cloudy tonight, lows dip down to about 59. Cloudy skies expected tomorrow, 79. High of 78 Sunday, with a slight chance for storms, 78 Monday. From the Weatherology Weather Center, I'm meteorologist Megan Mulford. Right now, it's 80 degrees.
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0: Here's your Total Security of Southern Minnesota weather forecast. I'm meteorologist Megan Mulford. Sunshine mixed with clouds at times this afternoon, with daytime highs approaching 83. Southeasterly winds 5 to 10 miles an hour. Cloudy tonight, lows dip down to about 59. Cloudy skies expected tomorrow, 79. High of 78 Sunday, with a slight chance for storms, 78 Monday. From the Weatherology Weather Center, I'm meteorologist Megan Mulford. Right now, 82.
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3: Minnesota News Network, I'm Tasha Radel. Officials with the U.S. Department of Homeland Security say a dozen people were arrested in immigration raids this week in the Twin Cities. The undocumented immigrants detained are from Somalia, Mexico, and El Salvador. Operation Metro Surge in Minnesota comes after President Trump criticized the state's Somali community and said he didn't want them in our country. With colder temperatures in the forecast, ice continues to form on area lakes and rivers. The DNR's Lisa Dugan says before heading out,
4: you want to make sure there's at least 4 inches of new clear ice for walking on. And with snow, you want to at least add a couple inches.
3: Dugan says there should be at least 5 to 7 inches of ice for an ATV or snowmobile, and for vehicles, 12 inches or more. Police in Brooklyn Park say a driver is in critical condition after crashing into the deck of a home Thursday. The report says the deck collapsed onto the vehicle and the man driving had to be removed by firefighters. This is MNN.
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16: 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I'm Lisa Brady, Fox News. President Trump holding a

0: Southeast winds 8 to 15 miles an hour. Cloudy skies tonight, lows around 59. Daytime highs approaching 79 tomorrow. Temps a bit above average Sunday and Monday, with highs from the upper 70s to the low 80s. Slight chance of thunderstorms Sunday. From the Weatherology Weather Center, I'm meteorologist Megan Mulford. Right now, it's 82 degrees. Get it, slip it, cuff it, check
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2: 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People come and go so quickly here.
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4: 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I guess we're both lonely.
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7: When you want to talk sports, you ask folks who have seen it all up close. So on the Al Travis Show, we go with the guys at the end of the bench. Time to talk all things sports.
8: I've got him, Dan, with us from the end of the bench. And, Dan, I want to get into the sports and stuff. You don't mind a little Minnesota psychology to talk to start? Do you mind?
9: Minnesota psychology? Oh, this is daunting.
8: How much of a sports fan, Dan, are you, and how jealous of you, like myself, of the folks in San Antonio or OKC? The amount of angst, we got a shot, this is everything in that hole, I'm going to chew my fingernails off, biting. This is one of the best playoff series ever. Will we ever get to see that ever? Do we ever get to have fun like this? Come on, Dan. I want that.
9: It's been a while. It's
8: 91! 91! Yeah, Herbeck gets the homer, and he grabs the one, and we have that. It's our destiny. Yep. I watched this game last night, and, of course, you're coming home to Spurs, have to win. And Victor didn't have his best game, but he's our Victor. And that crowd willed them to unbelievableness. Yes. It was a wipeout. It wasn't necessarily a great game, but you could feel that crowd level.
9: No.
8: I want to be in a crowd like that, Dan. Is that so wrong?
9: No.
8: Year after year, we beg for
9: No. This. That looked like so much fun.
8: Yes.
9: Yeah. That's what you're a sports fan for.
8: But we never get it. Now you have OKC saying, yeah, our guy, Williams scored 1 point in 18 million minutes after he got back. SGA only had 15, but they're coming home to our house. You think Saturday night game won't be, you won't even hear the announcers. It will be these guys. I want that, Dan. Why can't I not have we want shiny objects here. Please.
9: Because we cannot have nice things.
8: How much fun is this series? This will be the whole thing. I don't know if the Knicks can stand up. I'll get your opinion on either one of these teams. But this is everything you want in a playoff round. They had the double overtime game to start. You know, it was just...
9: Oh, yeah. But, you know, I don't know, because the Knicks, I've been making the assumption that it's going to be exactly like you're talking about. This is the series, and then the finals is just kind of the coronation. But, they just won't stop losing. They just won't stop winning. They're dominating. So I don't know.
8: Is it their Williams guy for the Knicks? He has a broken pinky finger. They're not sure if he's going to play.
9: Yeah.
8: Okay. So yeah, that's, you know. Oh, Robinson has a broken finger, which will hurt them a little bit. But it really is Brunson and Cat, and then whoever else shows up. Right. I mean, they're plenty deep. But just talked about the game last night. Wemby does his thing. He got a. Buddy, I wrote him down 30 and 20 as far as points and rebounds. He did his thing. But SGA was not there, and the Williams guy comes back and 1 point in 18 minutes. I mean, they just did not play well. Your thoughts on the game last night?
9: Yeah, it wasn't the prettiest game.
8: No.
9: It really wasn't. And

0: I am always thrilled to see SGA have an off night.
1: Yeah.
0: You know, I don't know. I'm still reading everything about it, so looking at it after the fact, it's like, yeah, everyone's still talking about how, oh, you know, this is Wemby. You know, this is Wemby cemented himself as possibly the top superstar. You know, maybe, you know, he's taken over for SGA? And that's, is there even with his, it wasn't a bad night, but it was just kind of a, yeah, it was fine.
1: Yeah.
0: It was fine.
1: SGA was 0 for 5 from 3.
0: This is what we want the NBA. Yeah. But this is what we want the NBA to be.
1: Yeah.
0: I mean, it's, you know, it's the two stars, but surrounded by extremely good teams around each other. So it's not just a one-on-one game by any means. Yeah. Hate all the cliches, but just duking it out, you know, it just feels like it's just, you know, land a punch.
1: Well, it is, and you think they'd know each other like nobody's business, but they're changing small things up that make huge differences. That was a 21-point blowout. SGA couldn't get a shot off. This is the Victor thing, and you just can't say enough about this guy. 28 minutes is all he played, right? He's playing about half the game is all. When he's off the court, the other team rallies. But he's got 28 points in 28 minutes, 10 for 21, yeah. 4 for 9 from threes, and 4 for 4 from the three-throw line. Let's just try to compare him to our Rudy Gobert, shall we? Another very tall human being. What is his 3-point field goal percentage for Rudy? 0 for never shooting one?
0: Does he say, yeah, when was the last time you've ever seen Rudy take one?
1: Yeah, and even free throws. Rudy's never been 100% from free throws. This guy is changing everything about basketball. They run everything. He is not scared to shoot it from the logo if he has to at the end of the court, and he might make it. Victor's
0: Freak. He's what we've never seen before. I mean, honestly, and this is going to be a way back machine, the closest I think of is what we all thought of Magic when he first joined the league.
1: Yeah.
0: Is, you know, there's this massive human being, and you know Wemby's what, you know, another, not a, you know, he's what, yeah, another six, 8 inches yeah, taller than him,
1: yeah,
0: but it's, but so it's just this massive human being, 6'9" point guard who can, oh yeah, oh by the way, he can play center when Abdul-Jabbar is out, and it's like, oh yeah, yeah. So I mean, that's about the closest I think we've ever seen to anything like this.
1: Oh, yeah, and again, but even his ball handling is so much crazier. But when I look at the game, just to bust his last one out, the Spurs, Victor's 28, Castle had 17, and Dylan Harper off the bench, 18. They were the three highest scorers before SG gets in at 15, and it falls off from there. This Oklahoma City was not in this game from day one. I liken to a lot of the crowd. There's one play I thought was interesting. One of their guys literally just downloaded on SGA under the bat, just shoulder to him, blew him to the ground, and the rest called the foul. And then they were going to check to see if it was flagrant, because this guy just ran him over. It wasn't pretty. And the crowd, all of them, are yelling flopper. And even the announcers are like, look at the video. He got creamed. This was not a flop. Yes, the crowd was in on every moment of this game, and I think it took Oklahoma City out. Your predictions for Saturday?
0: Oh,
1: I know.
0: This is so hard, just because it's like I still think Oklahoma City figures out a way to win it. I would really like to see San Antonio, the upstarts. It's funny because Oklahoma City is hardly like, you know, the old grizzled team, but we look at San Antonio as being the upstarts. But they were just so mediocre last year.
1: Yeah,
0: I mean, they were, you know, they were all, you know, it was, you know, every, I mean, how long did it have to go into this season before everyone started to realize that the Spurs were real?
1: Yeah.
0: It's like, you know, they're going to fall off. You know, they're going to fall off. No.
1: No.
0: So
1: you're right.
0: My head says Oklahoma City. My heart says San Antonio.
1: I'm with you 100%. I think OKC will do it again. I think it has a whole lot to do. I think in basketball more than any other sport, home field advantage makes a difference, right? I mean, those fans are so close and so loud. I think Oklahoma City will do it. And it all comes down to Victor. Does Victor do a 28 and 20, or does he do a 15 and 8? And if he's 15 and 8,
0: I mean, it almost seemed like Oklahoma.

0: Oklahoma City was, I won't say that they weren't trying, but they seemed almost a little bored, almost a little, well, we know we're not going to win tonight, but, you know, we're confident enough. We're going to take it next. You know, we're going to take it next. We're going to win game seven sort of thing.
1: Yeah. Two more things I was reading about just off basketball related, but Timberwolves related. That Anthony Edwards going over to San Antonio and shaking hands with 8 minutes to go in the last game when we were out, which is, of course, the exact opposite of what we're seeing and what I want. That DAP has got a lot of people talking. There are a lot of people. There's the one I read, Ant may be playing for a shot to go play it at San Antonio when his contract's up in 2 years. It seems like that's quite a forward-thinking thing for me. I don't know if I believe that. But it was kind of tacky, wasn't it, now that we look back on it?
0: That has really gotten under your skin, hasn't it?
1: Well, and I don't know why. I guess the idea that I know everybody in the building knows we lost. The coach is putting in the other guys. But you're a team guy, and you just went and said, hey, look who he's putting in. We're out. It's a slap to the other guys, I guess, is all I'm saying. And I don't think he meant anything by it, but it's such a weird play.
0: I'll go back to what I said originally. I think one of the only thing I think he would have been quote unquote saying by it is more of like, well, our coach has given up, so congratulations, guys.
1: Yeah. But you don't see that in the NBA. I want to say it was Kevin Garnett one time left with like 30 seconds of the game. The game was over, and he wandered down because he wasn't in the game, and he got all kinds of crap for it. But the other one that I thought was more than interesting for me is when we look at who the Timberwolves need to do to get better. And, of course, there's the Greek freak out there from Milwaukee. I don't think we could trade enough for him. But today's report was, what about Zion Williams, who's not happy where he's at? There's a huge man. He'd be a whole lot better second option than Randall.
0: At least now I'd say so.
1: He's injury prone, but my thought is I kind
0: of
1: like
0: Randall has... Yeah. I know. I'm just hearing lots of things about Randall being the guy that they want to trade away now. And, it's so hard to say because, man, when he is good, is so good at everything. I mean, he distributes. You know, he
1: held this
0: rebounds,
1: team together mid-season. Mid-season, he was the only one playing really well all the time.
0: Exactly. Like,
1: but he falls off, boy. He fell off in the playoffs. Somehow something didn't click. And I have no idea whether he's a cancer in the dugout or not. I have no idea. He doesn't seem to come across the way. He seems a little mopey, but that's about it.
0: Yeah. So, I mean, I guess I am all for it if they can get something, if they can get something significant. But, the one time I saw him live and then the games I actually watched this year were the games that he just seemed to just dominate. It's hard to say that it's like, oh, you know, he's a bum, get rid of him. But, boy, he just fell asleep during the playoffs.
1: I don't think he's a bum, but we have to do something. And Ant's off limits, right? You're never going to get rid of Ant. He's my top five player in the league, so we got that. You got to build around him. I think McDaniels is a helper around him. You just have to do something. So, anyway, I got to go to break. We'll come back. We're going to talk a little bit about your Minnesota Twins right after this.
2: Hey, you.
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5: 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Respectful, thoughtful, and grateful.
6: And I'm grateful I have him. He's Dan from the end of the bench. Dan, this is going to, it could change baseball like nobody's business. I'm very excited to hear what your thoughts are. Major League Baseball, Major League Players Association getting together. Major League Baseball has proposed a salary cap system, which they have not had. $245 million on the top. $171 at the bottom, so there's only like a $75 million difference from top to bottom. 50-50 player revenue split with the Players Association and baseball-related stuff. The last time, 94, they tried to do something like this is when we had the strike and didn't even have a World Series. Your thoughts on it? I loved it. $171 million, that would like double the Twins, they would have to double the Twins' salaries. We might. I don't know that that's a bad thing for Major League Baseball.
7: I can't believe someone like the Pirates or the Guardians would actually go along with something like this, unless they're going to have some level of significantly increased revenue sharing. So I don't know. That's I have a hard time believing that the owners are in unison on something like that. I always lean towards the player's side of these things. But I think it is time for the players to recognize that a cap has absolutely got to happen.
6: Yeah, I mean, some players can get absolutely monstrously rich. You do a salary cap system like that, everybody has to, well, not everybody, the guys at the very top won't be able to get those crazy numbers, but it pulls the bottom back up. I would think the players, at least the bottom half, would think that's a brilliant idea.
7: Yeah, you got to wonder because it's, you know, because they have teams that, because the players have been complaining, and rightfully so, about teams that are just tanking. Now, MLB is also trying to say at the same time, well, look at the teams, look at some of the teams that are playing well this year. There's some low, you know, if they really believe that, they would not be offering a 170 plus million dollar salary floor.
6: I don't know how we're going to pay 22 people with only $171 million. Do the math, boys. Oh, it's going to be okay.
7: Yeah. It's going to be all right. It's going to be interesting.
6: On that same line, though, how does this White Sox team go from 2 years ago, 41-121, and if you stop today, they get a wild card spot in the playoffs? What happened to Chicago? Mm-hmm. And back to, can we ever have nice things in Minnesota? Does that lead us to believe there's a possibility? There's a possibility Minnesota could come back someday?
7: Well, it's also what I like about it is it is restarting the rivalry.
6: Yeah.
7: We are the two, you know, we're two rebuilding teams in the division.
6: Yeah.
7: And it's, you know, it's just not the same. Yeah, it's having a rival, you know, having harsh rivalry games against the Guardians is great. It's great, but it's nothing like nothing like the White Sox.
6: Yeah.
7: Oh, come on. You know, the White Sox are the White Sox are evil.
6: They're the ugly redheaded stepchild. Yes. Okay.
7: Exactly.
6: We got play.
7: You know, so
6: I am out of time. Monday we'll get together and decide who we're going to vote for in the NBA playoffs, because that'll all be decided by

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10: Minnesota News Network, I'm Tasha Radal. U.S. Senator Amy Klobuchar has selected former Fergus Falls Mayor Ben Scheer as her running mate in Minnesota's race for governor. Klobuchar says Scheer brings valuable experience as a small business owner, mayor, and economic development leader. Minnesota is seeing a sharp rise in farm bankruptcies as producers continue to face economic challenges. New data show the state led the nation in Chapter 12 farm bankruptcy filings during the first quarter of 2026. Minnesotans need to keep their four-legged friends in mind when dealing with summer heat. Animal Humane Society spokesperson Sarah Bamani.
11: Cars heat up a lot faster than people might realize. You know, on a 90-degree day outside, after just 10 minutes in a car, it's going to be over 100 degrees in there. So, you know, if you are taking your pet with you out and about, make sure wherever you're going that you can take them with you.
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12: Here's your Total Security of Southern Minnesota weather forecast. More clouds than sun this afternoon with a high of 83. Southeast winds 8 to 15 miles an hour. Cloudy skies tonight, lows around 59. Daytime highs approaching 79 tomorrow. Temps a bit above average Sunday and Monday with highs from the upper 70s to the low 80s. Slight chance of thunderstorms Sunday. From the Weatherology Weather Center, I'm meteorologist Megan Mulford. Right now, it's 83 degrees.
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11: How can you eat raw fish? 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
12: Don't even wiggle a toe or I'll turn you into a lead soldier.
11: And I don't know who you are, mister, but there's been a big mistake here.
12: The only mistake you made was getting drunk when you should have kept running.
13: You're not going to allow any more big plays tonight, gentlemen. What are you looking at? You want to be out there in that field so bad?
14: Yes, sir.
13: Then show me something!
15: It's the Al Traffic Show. And I've got a Minnesota sports lifer, Paul. Paul.
16: Yes, sir.
15: I think what I'm seeing in, like, the playoffs for the NBA, I think what's bothering, these are some unbelievable series, is why it's bothering me so is, I want this. I want this for me. I want this for Paul. I want a Spurs get tickets to my hometown team, and our superstar has to come out of it. He had a bad last game, but it's elimination time at home, and we're so excited we can't stop screaming, and we willed them to a 27. The game wasn't all that good because they crushed them. Why can't we have that, Paul? Why can't I have a Game 6 and now a Game 7 where the Oklahoma City Thunder team is like, we didn't have a good game, we're off, and now it's home, and they will their team. We got no will, Paul, and I want will. I want to have fun.
16: Yeah, yeah. Well, welcome to Minnesota sports. And we're out. I mean, that's it. That's the story in a nutshell.
15: Yeah.
16: We don't have the killer instinct, and... You know, even when we get to these things, you know, we don't ever put anybody away.

0: I mean, it's just always, you know, I mean, I get it, the roller coaster's part of it, but no, we don't have that. Our teams just never have had that. And the ones that did, like the teams that were so good, you couldn't ignore them. 98 Vikings, 09 Vikings. Yeah. You know, they were that good. And then they get to that one moment and they make the one dumb play and they lose.
1: But
0: so,
1: even that gets you somewhere. I liken it to the 91 Twins, right? Kirby has to Willis in the home run to get us into the set and then a full game. This 91, Paul, half the humans in Minnesota weren't alive then now. And they never, I want that so bad. I want that.
0: Feeling. Oh, I know. And I think about my dad a lot. You know, it's dad's who taught me about the love of sports and everything. Yeah. And I, you know, surely when we were going to Super Bowls every year in the 70s, that one of these times we get a chance. You know, my dad passed away without ever seeing a Viking Super Bowl win. And he was into it. You know, he loved football. Yeah.
1: See, I think you and I are racing up to that same point.
0: We talk about this because you and I are old. We're in the third quarter. We're in the fourth quarter right now. And if we're lucky, we might get some overtime. Are we going to see it? Are we going to see a championship?
1: I just feel so jealous of Oklahoma and Oklahoma fans and the Spurs fans because you get Oklahoma.
0: They're so rabid.
1: Oh, yes. And now they're coming to our house, and I got it written down somewhere. SGA only scored 15 points in 18 minutes. He's not going to have a bad game like that. The Williams kid who came back and they hit 1 point in 18 minutes, that's not going to happen at home. But you have Wemby, the greatest player now on the planet, right? He has a way going to win. What a great game. Everything stops in those two cities. And if it was here in Minnesota, just dream.
0: Yeah. Yeah.
1: You and I have been planning. Are we getting together? Are we going to at least have your phone on? We're going to call during the game. I'm going to be in the garage.
0: Yep.
1: We'd be making plans from today to Saturday. Yep.
0: And sports can do that. You're right. It brings everybody together. It's a very much a community building thing. And it's fun when it happens for your city. It really it is amazing. But
1: well, we've heard.
0: True. It's been a while. It's been a minute. I will say the Oklahoma City is unwatchable as a team. The SGA flopping for foul calls. Mm-hmm. And everybody knows it. The fans in every city cheer about it. Yep. They chant about it. And yet the refs continue to take the bait. I would love for once for them to raise their hand, call a foul for embellishment and give the ball to the other team. Just once. Just call
1: the other team. They're
0: Magic Johnson and Larry Bird would not allow their own teammates to do any of that. It's not how you play. It's not. It's not up front. And
1: you look at
0: it's
1: old,
0: hard to watch.
1: You look at old school basketball, there was beating and banging going around. It was a contact sport back then. Now you can't get in next to anybody. But I think a change that they could make is that is not just a foul, it's a technical foul. If the ref calls you for the embellishment, fine.
0: So you're halfway to an ejection.
1: Yep. And the ref, they got to go look at it and make sure they get it right. Fine. But I think you get a technical. Now the other team gets the shot and the ball back, and you're halfway from being kicked out of a ball game. I think that would change it in a heartbeat, the whole league.
0: Yep. Yeah, I agree. One.
1: Lakers, you know, LeBron is a flopper from way back. We got to just stop it. I agree. Okay.
0: Yep. Yeah, it's hard to watch. So,
1: give me your thoughts on the basketball game. I said Williams only scored 1 point. SGA only had 15. That's not normal. I would give Wemby didn't have a great game, a double-double. I mean, he scored the most points, that sort of thing. But who's going to win the finals, Paul? They go back to Oklahoma City on Saturday.
0: You got to go with the home team.
1: I think.
0: And because you know, in some of these games, you know, it was Wemby who didn't show up, you know. And Oklahoma City won by double digits. But I tell you what's been cool about the Spurs, I mean, I obviously wanted the Wolves to beat them, but the team is very young, and I think everybody expected them to be this much of a threat for a title like next year.
1: Yeah.
0: They don't care. Yeah. They don't care that they're young. Yeah. They know that, you know, these chances are fleeting and they're going to make the most of it. I'm pulling for the Spurs so hard to break the hearts of the fans down in Oklahoma City.
1: What's so wild about it being young? So let's just say Victor, I think he's 20.

0: 22 or 23, whatever. He's been playing basketball his whole life since sixth grade, you know, and the rest.
1: Yeah.
0: So he's got 20 years of basketball experience. He's going up against a guy with 24. That is such a minimal difference. These guys know how to play basketball, and what's interesting is they all know how to play team basketball. I think that's the difference.
1: The Spurs? Yeah.
0: A lot of kids grow up being the best basketball player on their team, so they know how to play I'm the great basketball player guy. But when you get together and you have, hey, there are five great basketball players on a team, now what do you want to do? It's those that mix quickest work. But give me Victor and a quick Rudy Gobert comparison, if we might. This wasn't Victor's best game. 28 points in 28 minutes, however. 10 for 21 from field goal range. 4 for 9 from three-pointers. 4 for 4 from the free throw line. Okay, just a guess, Paulie. How many shots has Rudy Gobert made or even attempted from three-point land?
1: A handful.
0: That's not his game. I get it.
1: Frankly, offense is not his game.
0: But that's what I'm saying. 4 for 4 from the free throw line. When's Rudy got even those? My point is, Victor is new, and I'm sorry, Rudy, you were Al Travis age big man. You know, you're the defense.
1: It's like Wemby is the symbol of a game that's passed Rudy by, right?
0: Yeah.
1: Because this is the new thing. You have 7-footer who can do all the things. And I mean, there have been 7-footers before. Yao Ming, you know, and Manute Bol. But they don't have the handles. They can't stretch the floor. They're not as coordinated as this guy is. And that's what's just amazing to watch. Someone at that size can do what he does.
0: He had three blocks.
1: Three
0: blocks and two steals on the guy. I mean, the guy, there's everything in his game. He will be the one that changes basketball, much like I think Steph Curry did with the three-pointers. And find it. You're now going to say basketball teams, you need to be 7 foot tall to play anymore. And you have to have the handles. It's fun to watch, Victor. I still don't think he wins, though. I think OKC wins at home. They find a way. I hope it's just a great ball game. It'll be a fun thing to do.
1: Yeah, I'm with you. I think OKC will win, but I hope. That's not.
0: You're gonna
1: because OKC another 6 games of OKC now in the finals. I don't want to watch it.
0: This is wrong, Al, but I'll ask my buddy Paul. So I was at a wedding in Wisconsin, and there was the Packer game was going on. You know, we went to the reception, and they had TVs, and they were watching the Packer game. Every Wisconsin guy there had his phone out and that sort of thing. How wrong would it be of me, Paulie, at my son's wedding Saturday to find a way of watching this game?
1: I will tell you how wrong.
0: Okay.
1: 100% wrong.
0: No, not even 99%.
1: This is not, no. This is a family wedding. If it were the Timberwolves in, that's a very big difference. If the Wolves were in it, I'd give you a pass and say, go sneak over to the bar. Quick story. I know we got to go. Quick story. I was at a wedding the night of game 6 of 91. It was the Saturday night game.
0: Yeah.
1: Every man on the dance floor had earbuds in as they were dancing with their partners, but listening to the game. And then the bar had one little TV in the bar, and then it was huddled around. That when your hometown team is in it, yes. I know you're a basketball fan, but.
0: Okay, that's a good
1: caveat. What do you care about San Antonio Spurs? What do you your kid's getting married?
0: It might be more about how much I care about the kid getting married. Just kidding.
1: Whoa.
0: Just kidding. Whoa. It's wonderful. It's going to be great having all my family all around. It'll be fun. I'm very excited. We got to go to break. We'll talk Minnesota Twins Major League Baseball right after this.
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0: so much. I once sat for 3 hours in the cold rain to watch her soccer team lose by 18 goals.
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7: It's nice to know a guy that knows a guy. Al Travis.
8: I know him. He's Minnesota sports lifer. Never have I felt more than today that I'm joining Paul in the life sentence of Minnesota sports, because I just want to have goodness. I want fun. I want the stuff everybody else has got.
9: Oh, man. Come along, little Padawan. We have a lot to talk about. That's not how this works for us Minnesota sports lifers. It just doesn't happen for us.
8: Well,
9: we get to watch other teams' fan bases have a good time, celebrate the whole town, fireworks, all the things when your team is relevant and in the Final Four situation. We get to watch it from far. That's what we do.
8: I'm completely against, like, Philadelphia. So, you know, when their teams do well, then they kind of rip the city apart afterwards. I'm like, you idiots. But how would I know? Yeah. Never been there. Not that I ever want to climb a lamppost, but what do I know about it? Maybe that's what you do.
9: Yeah, I don't know.
8: Sorry.
9: That's a good question. It's a chicken and egg question. Does the championship come first, or does the riot come first? Probably not the riot, because we're Minnesotans. We're Scandinavians and Lutherans and Germans, and we're very reserved. And we'll go, yay, 18.
8: We won, and I don't want to climb a lamppost, for heaven's sake.
9: Okay. We won. Oh, dang. It's 20 below tonight. Yeah.
8: All right. One thing that may change, and I wonder where Paulie sits on this, because they haven't done this since 1994, when the first walkout / we didn't have a World Series go on. Major League Baseball is now putting out to the players' union salary, minimum and maximum salaries. What do you want to call it?
9: Payroll. Salary cap?
8: Salary cap.
9: Team payroll.
8: Team payroll. 171 is the bottom, 245 is the top. So about $70,000 would be the most any team could do. Kind of like all the others, you know, players associate, all the other, you know, baseball does it, our football does it, and basketball does it. A salary cap.
9: Right. Yep.
8: This at 171, I don't know what the Twins is now, but you'd almost have to double their salary. You're in the game. I kind of like the thought, Paul. You don't get a poll ad to say we're not paying money.
9: Yeah, that there's a minimum they have to spend.
8: Yep.
9: I think they have to do it. I mean, the Pittsburgh Pirates have been basically everybody's minor league affiliate.
8: Yeah.
9: Because at the trade deadline, they send all their best players out, and they just...

0: Spanish class every year in the National League East. I mean, it's, or is it Central now?
1: Yeah, no, right.
0: But it's sad. It's really sad. And the Pittsburgh fan base is a good one. Yeah. They've had great history. And their stadium's awesome. It's on my bucket list. It's a beautiful stadium. I want to get there. And Twins are in that conversation. And so they owners of teams should be forced to invest X amount in their rosters to, you know, in the name of competitiveness. So we've talked about this before. Sorry, owners, you may lose money year to year. Sorry. Yeah. That's part of the deal. You make your money when you sell the team.
1: Yeah.
0: Your value of your franchise goes up and up and up, and you make your money when you sell the team. You're not going to make money year after year. That's how it goes.
1: I don't know where the players sit on this. The Ohtanis, I presume, making absolutely astronomical money are going to say, hey, I don't want to do it. You're going to pay one pitcher, well, he's a hitter as well, you know, a quarter of that money. You're probably going to bring those guys down. But even at the minimum, 22 guys, $170 million, I mean, I'm doing the math. You're about $6 million, $7 million per player on average. I think the bottom half would love this idea.
0: Oh, for sure. Absolutely. And, yeah, then it's a question of the superstars of superstars. But, you know, the Dodgers are unicorn in it, right? Because they have the deep pockets, and they've made an all-star team on their roster, top to bottom.
1: New York the same way, yeah.
0: But it's not good for the league. It's good for these teams to be relevant. It's good. The league benefits when the Dodgers and Yankees are good. Okay, that's fine. But there's 30-some teams in the league.
1: Yeah.
0: Let the other teams have a fair shot. In the players make plenty of money. I think you don't need a free market, you know, to do that when you've got such a disparity between the big franchises and the small market ones. Brewers, Cardinals, Diamondbacks, they're all in the same boat as the Twins, and they don't have those extra pockets. Here's the other thing. Any kind of revenue that they get from their cable deal or their TV deal, why isn't that evened out across the entire league?
1: 100%.
0: Yankees have to play somebody. You can't take all of the money from the YES Network and just funnel it to the Yankees, because you're just watching the Yankees, there's nobody else on the field. They have to play somebody.
1: Yeah.
0: That should be spread across the entire...
1: I 100% agree, and the players are looking to give them 50-50 split of baseball revenue, which I presume would be the cable or the, you know, the TV networks. But then that's why they're doing that weird stuff with all the apps and stuff. That's the other thing. Let's get a handle on how much is too much. I don't want to have an extra app. I got used to watch it on Channel 9.
0: We're getting there, because and the test is going to be the NFL. They've already, you know, put games on Netflix and Amazon and Peacock, and how do you there comes a point, and especially when, you know, the economy's not doing well right now and people have tough choices to make, and maybe they don't renew that subscription. Okay, sorry, you know, guess what, I guess I won't watch these four games of my favorite team the way I like to. Well, now you're icing out what really pays your bill. Eventually fans might just say, you know, I'll do something else with my time.
1: I got to go. Here's what I hated about it. Back in the day, you know, the Twins were what the retired older community wanted. You could watch it in the old folks' home. It was always on when the Twins games were on. You're dead. Well, now, what, the old folks' home's got to have four different apps and a thing to keep these people happy? No, those folks just don't get to watch their favorite team. That sucks. I got to go. I'm out of time.
0: Yeah.
1: Probably see you next week, my friend.
0: We agree. Yes, sounds good.
1: Always a pleasure. Minnesota Sports Lifer, and we're all feeling it today. Paulie.
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7: All right, it is the Al Travis Show. Thanks to Minnesota Sports Life for Paulie coming on the program. And John and Dan, the guys at the end of the bench, talking a little sports. We'll get off the sports. We're going to talk farming. Senator Eric Lucero got called away from some big muckety-muck meeting to talk about how the end of session went. I guess it's a long-standing deal, so he could not be here today. But that's all right. Jerry Grosskreutz said he'd jump in and we'll talk some farming. We'll do that. I'll get Carolyn Sheridan's Ag Health and Safety Alliance in today. Representative Tim O'Driscoll will talk some politics and then building momentum with momentum advocacy. How do things change now that the session is over? It's going to be a good day. What a nice Friday leading up into groom's dinner tonight for the guy. And I have a hard time. I will have no doubt my phone will keep beeping when it tells me something big happens the OKC game. But I'll pay attention. But for the most part, it's going to be a good weekend getting my second son off and married. Big deal for us. More right after this on the Al Travis Show.

0: Voting Rights Act and intensified President Trump's efforts to protect the Republicans' slim majority in the House.
1: Fox's Carmen Roberts. Republicans already hold 4 of Louisiana's 6 congressional seats. The governor is expected to sign that new map into law. Court fights over redistricting continue around the country. A federal judge in D.C. just ruling that President Trump's name was illegally added to the Kennedy Center without congressional approval and that his name must be removed. The judge also blocking the administration's plan to close the venue for renovations. The president meeting earlier with advisors about a deal with Iran that reportedly would extend a ceasefire, reopen the Strait of Hormuz, and end a U.S. blockade of Iranian ports while launching nuclear talks.
2: A wrinkle in the potential diplomacy, though. Before President Trump's long Truth Social post today, one of the Iranian electeds involved, the parliament speaker, said, "We have no trust in guarantees or words. Only actions are the measure. No action will be taken before the other side acts."
1: Fox's Peter Ducey at the White House. No word on any decision as Iran keeps pushing for sanctions relief. New highs on Wall Street. The Dow closing above 51K. 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
1: New questions about accountability in medically assisted death in Canada, where a doctor under scrutiny has been allowed to keep his license.
7: Dr. James McLean of Ontario was placed under mandatory clinical supervision for at least 6 months over complaints linked to Canada's Medical Assistance in Dying program. Officials say in 2023, he briefly evaluated a man suffering from depression and Crohn's disease while outside a coffee shop, then determined he qualified for euthanasia. That patient was medically euthanized a year later. In another instance, they claim he neglected to give a patient one of the 3 medications used in assisted suicide in Canada and that the patient began breathing again after being declared dead. Lillian Wu, Fox News.
1: Separately, a man who sold lethal substances online to people who killed themselves pleads guilty to counseling or aiding suicide in Canada. Prosecutors dropping 40.
8: Here's your total security of southern Minnesota weather forecast. I'm meteorologist Megan Mulford. Mainly cloudy skies this afternoon with daytime highs approaching 83. Southeast winds 8 to 15 miles an hour. 61 tonight, overcast. High is 79 tomorrow. Temps above average Sunday and Monday with highs from the upper 70s to the low 80s. Slight chance for showers Sunday. From the Weatherology Weather Center, I'm staff meteorologist Megan Mulford. Currently, it's 83 degrees.
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14: The world ended. Didn't you get the memo?
15: Come on, guys, let's go for a slice of pizza.
16: Yeah.
17: So fetch. What is fetch?
18: Oh, it's like slang from England.
19: I'm Charlotte Blackwood.
20: I'm Maverick.
19: Maverick? Does your mother not like you or something?
21: Chunk is dead.
22: Don't say that. Never say that. Goonies never say die.
23: It's the Al Travis Show. We talk farming. We talk Jerry Grosskreutz. We've got him. Jerry, how you doing, buddy?
24: I'm doing really well, but boy, it was a tough weekend.
23: Why?
24: Well,
23: Friday weather was night, perfect.
24: Oh, it was.

0: Friday night afternoon, I wanted to spray, but it was too windy. So all right. I was out in my cornfield riding a gator, following the planter tracks, picking up a few rocks. I was just done at the end of the field, going to head home, and I spent the whole weekend being able to point out that Al was wrong.
1: Wow, how did I get wrong in all this? What'd I do wrong?
0: You said, Sabrina, my agronomist with birds, I was blowing me off, and they didn't
1: want to work
0: with. She called me and said later on this week that I was coming up, they were going to want to plant my peas in the first few days of June. Heads up, I'll be planting sweet corn. So Al was wrong. You said she's going to blow me off.
1: Well, and that's because it sure seems late in the season. You're like the last dance, buddy. That's what you got. Now, let me ask you this, though. You're picking up rocks. If I understand it, your family, you're the fourth generation, and you've been on the farm at least 45 years. You haven't got the rocks picked up yet? Can you? What is going on?
0: Well, we're lucky.
1: Are y'all lazy?
0: We don't have many, but every year, some of the old-timers say it's a freezing and the thawing. A few will work up to the surface, and all at once you'll hook them with a field cultivator or the disc ripper. So, see, I'm older and wiser now. I used to drive down the roads with the tractor and the loader and climbing up and in and out of the cab. Now
1: that's
0: I
1: ridiculous.
0: Have the gator only about a foot off the ground, so it's easy to slide in and out, chuck them in back, and get back in and keep going.
1: And then what do you do with the old rocks? You like selling Menards, and they put them out in the bin there, and they sell them for hundreds of dollars? Or you must sell that. I mean, you're not giving up anything. You must sell the rocks, right?
0: The smaller ones, because that's all that's pretty much left that work up is a little small. Nobody wants those. I have had a couple bigger ones years back that I dug out, and I gave them away to my brother. He wanted them. Now, I spend too much of my time picking up rocks out of the field. I'll be darned if I'm going to put it in my front yard. I fail to see any aesthetic ability in a rock. But each his own.
1: I'm with you, buddy. That's what it just drives me nuts that they sell rocks at, like, the Home Depot. I'm like, you want a rock? No, I don't know. Thank you very much. They're all over the world. All right, I got to ask you this because I know I remember it because sometimes I remember things you say even after you've said them. But now you got everything planted, you know, in the last couple of weeks.
0: Yep.
1: The corn's now up, and no, I don't walk out there and count how many leaves, but the corn's coming up. It's a few inches tall. But now, at least down here in southern Minnesota, warm day, 80, 85 in sun, and then we're getting rain showers at night, inch, couple inch, whatever, and then it does it again the next day. Didn't Jerry tell me that you may not want that because your roots don't have to go down to get the water? They're going to be very flat roots, right? Are you upset with the rain we've been getting?
0: Well, in a tenth or two, we've just been getting some lighter rains. So I think we'll still be all right. But there is something to be said for earlier in the season being a little bit drier. You were right, Al. And then those roots are going down deeper in the soil profile. So if it gets dry later on, you have the root system to support that corn or soybean plant. So I'm impressed, Al.
1: Yeah, no, I remember something. Let me ask you this. The root underground compared to the amount of corn above ground, is it about identical? I guess, you know, you ever look at a picture of a tree, you see the tree, its roots are basically the same underneath. Is that the same for a corn stalk? What you see?
0: Yeah, okay. The roots will go down 5-6 feet in a good year down into that subsoil.
1: Which would be about as tall as the actual plant is itself, right? Okay.
0: Well, the corn plant a lot of times is a little taller than 5-6 feet, but generally speaking, you want a nice deep root system.
1: Is it a possibility if we get rain? I guess I was reading we're going to possibly get some rain again tonight. That you'll be too wet and your pea gal's going to say we have to hold off till it dries up, or is over wet a problem?
0: That happens. This is what their life was like. They have their schedule. And, so, you know, Jerry usually plants at this time and Al plants at this time, and they kind of like to coordinate it, go into an area. So they have less road time moving the pea combines and the sweet corn pickers and all that down the road. But maybe Al was supposed to plant over here by Hastings or by Randolph, and Al gets 2 inches of rain, but Jerry and the other end of their territory got half an inch. So then all at once,
1: racing over there,
0: phone call, text message, hey, Jerry, can you have the field ready by tomorrow? Because you did. So they do a lot of jockeying to try and get the crop planted.

0: one of the advantages of kind of covering a decent sized territory. You can't plant up here, but you can plant somewhere else.
1: In that same line, though, let me ask you, is a pea a pea a pea, or does Sabrina give Jerry her favorite, the PXP 4200, and then gives the neighbor guy down the road, oh, you're only the 200 guy because I don't care about you very much? Are all the peas the same? Do you know? Do you get the good peas?
0: They do plant some different varieties, but I have nothing to do with that. And the same way with the sweet corn, Sabrina might tell me what it is you find with that, and I say, how would I know? You wouldn't give me something that isn't going to perform, or you aren't going to have happy farmers. So Sabrina gives me the heads up, and when they like the corn planted, I get the field ready, and the bags of seed corn show up in the shed, and I put them in the planter, and I plant it.
1: Okay, but don't you have, I was going to say corn, 90-day and 110-day corn and stuff like that. Do they give you how big the peas are, 60-day peas? I mean, nothing? You just put it in and you don't care?
0: Yeah, well, I don't even plant the peas. They come out with their great big air drill, 40-foot air drill, and they even plant the peas. And the corn, I think they do have some flexibility, like maybe everybody's been rained out. They haven't gotten any corn planted for 5-6 days. Mm-hmm. Well, going into that, because they've got pretty accurate forecasts nowadays, just shorter windows, so they'll be planting some corn, and then they'll plant some longer day maturity to kind of fill up that gap if it looks like they're going to be out of the field for a few days, can't plant anywhere. And then the first ones that get back in the field, they'll plant a little shorter variety. They can wiggle a few days to try and fill that gap. It's all about trying to even out the harvest and keep the plant at maximum capacity, processing capacity.
1: All right, I've got to go to break, but when I come back, I got to get you this question. So you're renting out the land is all you're doing? They come and plant? I mean, you make sure it's tilled up, they plant it. Do they come and harvest it? I mean, if they put a bunch of radishes out there and you didn't know because they just planted a bunch of radishes and that sucked up all your nitrogen, wouldn't you be mad? Can we talk about how that works on the other side?
0: Sure.
1: All right, I got him, Jerry Grosskreutz, farmer extraordinaire on the Al Travis Show. Much more coming up.
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0: This message is brought to you by the U.S. Air Force.
1: In December 2020, I was the first doctor in the U.S. to receive a COVID-19 vaccine. I'm Dr. Eve DeRosso, chairman of emergency medicine at Lenox Hill Hospital. COVID-19 has taken a heavy toll on the Black community. To be able to tell them with authority that I felt safe enough to be the first and that I did my research and, hey, look, I'm like you, I understand you, I think made a big difference. The vaccines are lifesavers, but their protection can decline with time, and that's why booster shots are so important. Boosters increase the level of immune response in people who are vaccinated. With Omicron, vaccine effectiveness against hospitalization was 91% after a booster. Everyone age 5 and up should be vaccinated, and everyone age 12 and up should get a booster dose. 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That means you'll have more protection against COVID-19 and could avoid running into me in the ER. For more information, visit COVIDvaccineproject.org.
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5: I've got him, Jerry Grosskreutz, talking all things farming. So, Jerry, the question is, you're just then renting the land. They're doing all the work, so you don't care what they put in or not. What happened to you got up one day, and you walked out to the bean field, the pea field, and it's just marijuana? They got in the marijuana business, and you're like, I guess I'm in the marijuana business. What do you have any say whatsoever?
6: I don't think that's too likely to happen. But the way it does work, Al, is early in January, they get their contract prices. They'll pay Jerry this much for 100 pounds apiece, whatever the yield is, and here's what the guarantee is. And then I just work the field, and they come and plant it, and they harvest it. And then I'll plant a cover crop, and hopefully I'll get pooped on in a good way by one of my pork-producing neighbors to get that manure. The sweet corn I do a little bit more because I work it, and then I plant it, and then I spray the herbicide on it. But then they do come and harvest it, so I don't have to harvest it and, you know, run it through the dryer and haul it to the elevator. They come and harvest it. But, you know, they've got some pretty smart bean counters. So they have it all figured out because they want Jerry and other farmers to contract so many acres of peas that they need, so many acres of sweet corn. They know they have to be competitive. Because it's really nice. Sabrina kind of recognized it, as does Birdseye, that we're all kind of in the same canoe. Birdseye has to make money, but yet Jerry and their farmers need to make money. They're all the ones. They got a big, fancy new processing plant in Waseca. And no peas or sweet corn to process because they didn't treat the farmers right. So we're all kind of in this together.
5: No, I understand that. But then let's say a good you need to put nitrogen down. You need to put some poop down, right? You love it when you get pooped down in a good way. So you know that section needs to be done. Is that Jerry's cost? Because you want to present the best soil to them. It isn't them saying that, Jerry, put in, we'll hit you. Okay.
6: I'm responsible for the weed control, and I'm responsible for the fertility.
5: Well, I presume they have to okay it, though. If Jerry went away and said, I no longer want pig poo, I'm going to go with the bag stuff, whatever the bag, you know, Roundup. I don't know if that's one or not. They would have the right of first refusal. We don't want that anywhere near our peas.
6: No, there's no restrictions there whether you use old-fashioned organic fertilizer, manure, or if you use commercial fertilizer, that's none of their concern. However, just popped in my head that here, oh, this must go back 30 or 40 years ago. The Birdseye, or not Birdseye, Pigseye plant up in, was it the Metro somewhere? That all the human waste from the Metro or St. Paul, Minneapolis went to. They called Dad way out here in southern Minnesota and wanted to know if they could haul their sludge, i.e. human poop.

0: Fuck, you kidding me? Well, they're going down the road.
1: Yeah, are you ready for a shock? I was actually a couple of years ago reading the contract with Birdseye.
0: Yeah.
1: And it says human sludge cannot be put on any land. So you
0: thank you.
1: They got it covered, Al. You can rest assured. Pig poop is okay, but human poop is not.
0: I've always said that, Jerry. That has always been my motto. Really quick, especially since having children, completely changed my life. Jerry, you are a friend of the Princess K of the Milky Way, right? Did you not do a big interview with her, or was she from your neck of the woods last year?
1: Last year, a little farther away, but about 2 years in a row before that, they were from our neck of the woods. Yeah. Okay.
0: So you interview them. That's what I read somewhere. They just named the finalists for the 73rd Princess K of the Milky Way.
1: Yeah.
0: 10 of them. Any of them in your neck of the woods? Any of them you would say, oh, I know their father, their mother?
1: I haven't checked yet, but it happens a number of years that I've done interviews with them since they were little kids at the county fair in 4-H or when they're growing up a little bit in FFA. So I always go to the coronation.
0: Yeah.
1: The band shell. That's the official start of the state fair, by the way. Not on that Thursday. It's Wednesday night, the Princess K. And you're always pulling for the kids that you know and that you watch grow up.
0: And the fair does not start until they start cutting away at the butter, right?
1: The butterhead.
0: The butterhead. Not done the donut. Jerry, I got to fly. Congratulations. You seem about as happy as I've seen you in the farming world. You must be getting enough sunshine. You must be getting enough rain. You're a happy duck, right?
1: Yep, and I got all the first pass of herbicide and all the sweet corn and the peas, the pre-plant to make sure there's no weeds. Got the first pass on the corn and the soybeans.
0: Wow. You're living high on the hog, as they say. I got to fly, Jerry. I appreciate you a ton. You know that, right?
1: Talk to you next week.
0: Jerry Grosskreutz, farmer extraordinaire on the Al Travis Show. More to come.
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5: Minnesota News Network, I'm Tasha Radel. Minnesota food, egg, and hospitality leaders are calling for immigration reform, saying workforce shortages are making it harder to keep businesses open and food affordable for families. Congresswoman Angie Craig is the ranking member on the House Ag Committee.
6: We have to stop pretending that this is a political issue. We have to stop trying to leverage our immigrant neighbors as a political pawn.
5: A 22-year-old Winona County man reported missing last week and has been found safe after spending more than 5 days in the woods of southeastern Minnesota. The sheriff's office says Elijah McCumber was located Thursday morning after a homeowner near La Crescent reported seeing a man matching his description. A St. Cloud man is in custody after

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5: I got to think at some point, you're getting up, you're turning on the radio, and you're thinking, wonder what we're going to talk about today. And you thought, you probably never thought. Jerry and Al talking about the difference being people poo and pig poo. And which is good for your peas. It's just not one of those topics you have in your bingo card, right? Never know what we're going to talk about on this program. Thanks, Jerry, for coming to the program, talking some farming stuff with us. Thanks, Minnesota Sports Life, for Paulie. Dan was in from the guys at the end of the bench today as we look ahead to how we're going to wrap up the rest of this fine Friday. Carolyn Sheridan's Ag Health and Safety Alliance will be in. We'll talk about, of course, saving the family farm one safety tip at a time. We'll get Representative Tim O'Driscoll in. We'll ask him his thoughts on what's going to be happening here at the for the big weekend. DFL meeting in Rochester, the Republicans meeting up in Duluth. A lot's going to shake out this weekend. We'll ask him that. We'll also do the same with, I believe it's Amy Koch going to be with us, and building momentum with Momentum Advocacy. That's all coming up yet on this edition of the Al Travis Show. Comments or questions, let me know. 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

0: Direct Cattle Business Friday was mostly a 256 live. Butcher hogs were steady. I'm John Perkins with a Brownfield Market Update. Farming's in your DNA and Stein's as well. 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Soybeans and corn are pressured by profit-taking and a decline in crude oil. July beans were 7¾ lower at 11.86 and three quarters. August was down 5¾, 11.90 and a quarter. July corn was down 9 at 4.46 and three quarters. September was 8.5 lower at 4.55 and three quarters. Live and feeder cattle were pressured by that direct trade and the recent trend in beef. June live was down 150 at 248.25. August was 195 lower at 239.05. August feeders were down 460 at 348.42. And technically weak, June hogs were down $1.12 at 95.85. July lean was 262 lower at 99.50. John Perkins, Brownfield.
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11: 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Time once again to see what we can do to help our family farmers.
12: Well, hello, Carolyn Sheridan. How are you today?
13: I'm good. Hello, Al. Good. Travis. That sounded very, I don't know, matter of fact there.
12: it wasn't a good enough, how are you doing?
13: It was
12: well,
13: good.
12: How are you today,
13: good.
12: Carolyn Sheridan?
13: I know you had like a total radio. Your total radio voice on there.
12: Wow. Talk about critical. All right, I guess
13: no,
12: I didn't say it. Well,
13: no.
12: Happy Friday, Carolyn. Use my regular voice.
13: Pretty funny, yeah. But before we went live here, you know, Al was like dissing my clothes. Like,
12: I did not diss your. Now, that's mean. You make me out there. I said it must be casual Friday. I don't remember the last time you just wore a T-shirt on the show. And it's radio. No one really cares.
13: Nobody really cares. But what we should say, though, Al, is that we could buy your gear. Al's got some Al Travis stuff on his website. Seriously, it's some nice stuff.
12: So that's
13: what you need to do.
12: I bought four Carhartt golf shirts, and I was not trusting it because I love Carhartt. You know, they make great gloves, mm-hmm. jackets, winter wear. I mean, they're farmer people's stuff. But could they pull off a golf shirt? I didn't know. Yeah. Would it come in kind of all leathery? Or, you know, I was worried. But they're fantastic. Fantastic. Okay. I just got the good logo on there. You just got to go to the Al Travis website, www.altravisshow.com. Upper right-hand corner says Al Store. Look around. All kinds of stuff. You want coffee cups?
13: Yes,
12: I mean, there's thousands upon thousands of
13: You don't have kids' stuff, though.
12: They got little small sizes. I don't know if they quoted their... yeah. So many kids listen to talk radio. Can't wait for Carolyn to show up.
13: Well, here's the thing, though. Little cute little kid wearing the Al Travis logoed up shirt will get a lot more, you know.
12: Attention, that's a good point. All right, I'll talk to somebody about putting in little kid sizes. That's a good point. I haven't even thought about it.
13: So you're getting ready for your weekend. You got anything to, you know, like, did you get all kinds of wind up there, too? Like, we've got so many trees down everywhere.
12: We went through some pretty good storms a couple of weeks back, but right now we get really warm, 85, 90 degrees, and then we get a little light rain, you know, half inch, quarter of an inch. The grass is going crazy. It's been pretty good.
13: And the dandelions.
12: My neighbor raises dandelions. He's a professional farmer. Yeah, I hate that. Yeah.
13: Yeah, but, you know, there's some, I guess you could eat them. I guess they could have dandelion tea and stuff. Maybe he's harvesting them. You should keep track.
12: I make fun. The neighbor's house is abandoned, basically. The bank took it over. The guy had issues. And the bank doesn't want to pay anybody to mow it every week. God forbid.

0: it would look nice, right, when you want to try to sell it.
1: Right.
0: 2-3 years now. I would tell you that lawn over there is probably 18 inches tall, the grass.
1: The neighbors don't get together and, like, mow it?
0: Well, I would. I'm on one side. There's a older gentleman on the other side. I would have, but it got so nangled. I don't think my lawnmower itself could go through it now. I think you need one of them riders with the part. I mean, you need some power behind this thing. I shouldn't say this. Okay. I actually called the city. I called the city last week because this damn line field is 2 inches tall. And I'm like, I called and said, hey, somebody's got to do something. I can't work this hard on my yard to make it look nice. The wind blew, that dandelion dust was just like,
1: and it devalues your house.
0: It does. And the lady said, no, we already know about the house. We know what you're talking about. But they can't do anything about it till June 1st. Evidently, this no-mow May or whatever is like the law of the land or some crap. And it's like they're not trying to save the bees. They're not trying to save the bees over there. They're just not mowing the lawn. So we'll find out after June 1st if somebody at least gets in there and takes it down. The other thing with all the wind and stuff, the branches and stuff are down in that lawn. It's going to take a crew to come in there, pick up the sticks before you just chop it up. Why are we talking about my lawn care?
1: I don't know, because I was trying to lead into, like, chainsaw safety, because that's really what's been happening around here. All the chainsaw stuff. I think chainsaws are, like, kind of like weed whackers, so, like, an amazing piece of equipment. And I just want to operate one, but I'm the worst person. Don't give me one.
0: I think the difference between your chainsaw and your weed whacker is, you could get a laceration on your leg should you misuse it. A chainsaw... You don't have a leg. I think there's a big difference in
1: I don't think that's quite what I meant. I meant those are two pieces of equipment that I really would love to run. But the weed whacker, I'm not good at either. I hit the wrong things. But just let me talk about safety, not give me the
0: weed whacker
1: of equipment.
0: Real quick. The weed whacker thing. Yeah. They have never invented one that actually works. You get it started. It goes 10 minutes. Then you got to put the string back in. You got to pull it. Oh, just tap it on the ground. That's crap. That's TV AI stuff. It never works.
1: Get an electric one. I finally bought an electric one for myself, so I wouldn't have to ask anybody to start it. It's such a wimp. It doesn't even cut things.
0: Yeah,
1: you've got to get aggressive.
0: You have to have engine power. I 100% agree with
1: that's
0: that.
1: That's right.
0: But it's the string thing. They have yet to create a string that will stay out or do its job. And, you know, I'm almost thinking putting, like, a chain in there, just whack the heck out of it.
1: Well, there are some pretty solid ones out there. I don't know what they have in. Probably blades. But, yes, I think it's a racket. 100% racket.
0: I agree 100%. But not the chainsaw. The chainsaw business,
1: I know.
0: People love their chainsaws. I do not own one because, how often I'm going to use it in the city, but love to have one. But this is a truism since I was a child. My parents said, there's not a chainsaw or chainsaw person alive who's ever had a chainsaw work when they needed it to work. it won't start. Oh, I finally got it started and then it dies. And there has never been a chainsaw that just worked. Your car, your truck, you get in, you turn the key, you thoroughly expect it to go on. Every guy who's ever pulled their chainsaw out of the garage, filled it with oil or gas, and he was praying on his way to the tree that it will start.
1: Because it just might not.
0: And then where you at? And then, of course, I was supposed to sharpen the blades, and now it's dull. And chainsaws are a pain in the back.
1: Right, and I have to say, in the defense of the people that are around, it's also hard for us to watch that happen. Just remember, the observer is like, at what point is this my fault? Maybe. Yeah. It's feeling like my fault right now.
0: And you really need earplugs, but not so much for the chainsaw as far as the language that comes out of the guy who's running the chainsaw. Mm-hmm. Then it becomes, it's drunken sailor time.
1: Yeah, well, the decibel level on the chainsaws is high. They're only supposed to be around them for a couple minutes. It's like upwards of like 120, 130 decibels. It's really loud. And that can cause permanent hearing damage. So PPE is a big thing. Always have PPE, that's right. I think I'm losing my credibility every place I go because I'm PPEing everything up here. I'm saying it's Al Travis's fault. He's corrupted me into not being able to even say that acronym correctly. But
0: you want to hear a great chainsaw story that will highlight all the things that we did wrong that you will run into, much like the pee-pee.
1: Okay.
0: You had no pee. So it was 1983. I'll remember.
1: You remember the year for sure.
0: Oh, yeah, because I was...

0: just out of basic training, and we had had a storm throughout our neighborhood while I was back down there. In fact, a tree landed on my 1973 Ford, a Volvo, lime green Volvo, and totaled it. And lime I got green. Pictures sent to me. Yeah, it was an ugly car, but I got totaled. So anyway, I just know that this summer. And so there was a tree on the edge of property that was pretty tall, and there was a branch that was precariously hanging up there. And my dad says, "Hey, Al, I need you to help me with this." And he got the crap chainsaw out, which, you know, all the things we've already talked about. Walk over, got a ladder up against the tree, and he asked if I'd go up there and chop that limb off. Said, you
1: you're a young buck. You're a young guy. Right? 18
0: years old, best shape of my life. I'm ready to rock and roll. So after 20 minutes and some language, Dad gets it started. Okay, now we're running. So I have this live chainsaw, and I'm going up the ladder. And I'm a 20, 25-foot tall, whatever ladder would reach out to. I'm at the end, and I'm out there hanging over this thing, and I'm sawing down on the arm, and this thing slowly starts falling down
1: until
0: the end of it hits the ground. And the backside shoots back and knocks the ladder out from old Al, who's 25 foot in the air with a moving chainsaw. And I hear Dad go, I hear my dad yell, "Watch out," which I don't know what he thought I was going to do, hanging 25 feet in the air with a chainsaw. But the chainsaw hits the ladder. It flies out. I'm flying through the air. And all I remember is this roaring chainsaw, which I threw, if you will, as far as I could. Fell down into this very large bush that lined the yard, and all I remember is a, and I didn't breathe again for the better part of 10 minutes, as far as I know. It was just, I could not breathe.
1: And you were lucky you're here, Al. You know, this
0: well, it was
1: story
0: just air knocked out of me, and then all I remember after that is the laughter of my dad. I remember my mom running out of the laughter of my, "You okay?" And the laughter. I have dreams to this day, and I'll bet you I have one tonight.
1: Another rebroad
0: of that laughter in my ear. It about killed me, but the branch came down, and I didn't die. And the ladder was destroyed. Well, so,
1: but amongst all that, did you even like learn anything? Like, what should I have done differently? Or
0: well,
1: like,
0: I kind of did when I went back to the service. I split train when we went back. They were going to do this rappelling thing and off a building.
1: Yeah,
0: I was never scared of heights before. I'm scared of the heights now. I learned that. This drill sergeant's yelling at me, and I'm like, "I can't go over the edge, sir. Can't go over." And he was screaming at me. So then I did it, got to the bottom, and made me do it again just to torture me.
1: Screaming.
0: Oh, yeah, he was screaming at me like nobody's business. And like, I can't.
1: Are you so afraid of heights these days? Are you so afraid of heights?
0: Yeah. It takes everything to get up there now. I don't have any want. Pay people. I don't want to do it.
1: Pay people to do things. So, we got one important thing across.
0: My dad was not a nice man. What do you want?
1: I don't know. Did you have any PPE on? Did you have, like,
0: well, no, that's my point. I'm sure I was wearing tennis shoes. They weren't have the right, you know, steel-toed shoes. I'm running a chainsaw with no automatic cutoff valve on it. They didn't invent those yet. I climbed the top of a non-OSHA-confirmed ladder. And
1: okay, there's another
0: with
1: one.
0: No thought. I had no helmet on, no
1: okay,
0: nothing.
1: Helmet with face shield. Yeah, that would be good.
0: I'm telling you, I had no gloves on. I don't know what the actual procedure is when things go south.
1: You're just listing them all.
0: Yeah, but just throwing a running chainsaw in the air cannot be the right answer, because I didn't know where I was throwing it. I knew I just didn't want to cut my leg off. I launched the thing. It could hit anybody. You know, that's not good.
1: This whole deal of the kickback, they call it, you know, the kickback from the chainsaw. You had a, like, throwing incident. I don't even know if there was a kickback involved there. But I think that's one of the reasons I shouldn't run that, because they're heavy, right? You can't have a good grip. You can't have a good grip. So, you know, there's appropriate sizes of chainsaws. I don't even know. You just had the one in the garage, right?
0: Yeah, we use whatever one we got. We don't have numbers. We got to go
1: break.
0: There
1: you go.
0: We're way behind
1: because
0: that story.
1: We're way behind.
0: Can you bring
1: tell
0: up
1: about
0: some
1: Al today?
0: You brought it
1: you
0: up.
1: Just
0: and
1: did.
0: It's a great chainsaw story with all
1: it's a
0: the
1: great
0: things.
1: Story.
0: You think I had PPE I wear on? No.
1: Oh, we just listed a whole bunch of important
0: we'll
1: things.
0: We'll go over.
1: We'll go to break.
0: Time. Yeah, and we'll do it right after this.
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11: It's nice to know a guy that knows a guy. Al Travis.
12: She's Carolyn Sheridan's Ag Health and Safety Alliance talking chainsaw safety. Let's see if we can just sum up real quickly with the Al story. You need good shoes, the right shoes. You should have good glove wear. I didn't have any gloves on. You probably want to have ear protection. I know I had none on, but then the whole operation only lasted about 2.5 minutes before I about died. No ear wear. I had no protective eyewear on as well, which is, seems like a bad idea, and no headgear. Anything else you can think of that I probably
13: No, but you know, you think we're talking agriculture, though. I don't really know any farmers that have a hard hat. Maybe some do. I just don't know. The picture behind you had
12: a hard hat. That's why I'm looking at that. Yeah. My thought on the hard hat is, unless it had a chin strap, it wasn't staying on anyway. We were all flying off that ladder.
13: Well,
12: but there's one other thing that you didn't bring up.
13: What was that?
12: Shocks me.
13: Oh, well, you brought up all the points. Why didn't you bring up whatever?
12: Well, because you're the one in charge. We didn't even talk about a Ziploc bag. Had things gone south for me and an arm or a leg went off, well, I have no doubt we had no Ziploc bag anywhere near the area.
13: The first aid kit, the whole first aid kit. But the whole plan would be just to, you know, kind of prepare, you know, like maybe be a little safe. But on the list, I do prepare ahead of this show, believe it or not. I don't usually get through anything I prepare for. But it says, clearly it says, to not operate on a ladder or an unstable surface. So that would be a don't. So we try to do some do's, and then we do some don'ts.
12: Yeah, but how do you not use a ladder? Something was broke way up there.
13: I know. That's true. But now they have these little chainsaws that are on like a stick.
12: That would be less dangerous for me to have this thing 10 feet away from me.
13: It's a, it, yeah, it is, yeah.

0: we bought one the other day, and they're pretty sweet, you know. But you also have to be strong in order to hold. Don't give me that either. But so there's all
1: chainsaw dropping on your head. Okay.
0: Yeah, don't give me any of those things. But the majority of the injuries obviously relate to the knees and the legs, the lower legs. Yep. So there's those special chaps or leggings.
1: You like them, you know, chaps, don't you, Carol?
0: No,
1: and your husband's wearing the chaps. You like those?
0: Well, you know, if you're a biker, you know, if you like to ride your Harley or your motorcycle, get out your motorcycle chaps, maybe.
1: Chaps.
0: Or horse riding people use those chaps. Any chaps, but they're especially made pants for that. You know, this here you've listed everything but that.
1: Well, here's one other one that we didn't list, which I don't think makes a lot of your list, but it actually came into play here. You know how we oftentimes say when things are dangerous on the farm, you take the least productive person.
0: That's exactly what my old man did.
1: So without even knowing that rule that we came up with, I think he did that. If anyone was going to, it wasn't him. He wasn't going to go up there.
0: Where were your brothers? Did you have any brothers?
1: In the house. Yeah. That's what I'm saying. I think he did the rule that we came up with, which is a brilliant rule. I think he did it.
0: And nobody else came out except your mother. Your brothers didn't come check on you.
1: Well, the laughter and everything there were plenty of people pointing and making fun. Yes. It's how I'm sure. It's just the way it is.
0: It's just the way it is. So we're talking about people stuff, but it's the equipment too. Keep in good working order, you know, check it before. I really like where they just always say, read the owner's manual. That can go by the wayside.
1: That is so funny. No one's ever done
0: we
1: that.
0: Should. Well, they maybe do it if it's broke. You know, if you're having trouble with it, they might check the owner's manual, to make sure we're doing it right. We got through some stuff.
1: You did really well, even with the story and everything. You did good.
0: Al, you did a great job.
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0: We'll see you next week.
1: She's Carolyn Sheridan.
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0: 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Coming up in a matter of moments, Representative Tim O'Driscoll, and then we'll wrap this Friday up with Building Momentum with Momentum Advocacy.

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0: U.S. citizenship, even without documents to prove it. That ruling stops short of deciding whether it's constitutional to require proof of citizenship to vote. New Jersey Governor Mikey Sherrill calling for both sides to cool things down after days of clashes between anti-ICE protesters and federal agents outside a migrant detention center in Newark.
1: New Jersey law enforcement is today establishing a peaceful, protected protest zone in the area right outside Delaney Hall.
0: Homeland Security has denied protester claims about detainee treatment. A mountaineering group just confirming three climbers who fell on Alaska's Mount McKinley are dead, a fourth evacuated. America's listening to Fox News.
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7: Here's your total security of Southern Minnesota weather forecast. I'm meteorologist Megan Mulford. Mainly cloudy skies this afternoon with daytime highs approaching 83. Southeast winds 8 to 15 miles an hour. 61 tonight, overcast. High is 79 tomorrow. Temps above average Sunday and Monday with highs from the upper 70s to the low 80s. Slight chance for showers Sunday. From the Weatherology Weather Center, I'm staff meteorologist Megan Mulford. Right now, it's 84 degrees.
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9: Hello there. 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
12: Good morning, Vietnam!
13: It's the Al Travis Show. We've got him, Representative Tim O'Driscoll, on the program with us. Representative, how you doing, sir?
14: I'm doing well, Al, and yourself?
13: Yeah, I don't have any complaints. Summer is my gig, right? I mean, we're getting in the warmer weather. I don't know why I live in Minnesota. Other than we're born here. I like nice weather, and this is getting me very happy. How about you? You're an outdoors guy.
14: Oh, yeah. And, you know, it's too warm for me. I mean, at the end of May, but it's like, holy crap.
13: Yeah. I take warm, though, over the real cold any day of the week. But let me ask you this, a serious question. You have decided not to run again. How long have you been a voted-in person in our lives as far as, like, the legislature goes?
14: Legislature for 16 years. 16. And 10 years in local government. Okay. As city council and mayor of Sartell prior to that.
13: Okay, well, thank you for that kind of service. I know you're not running again for your own seat, so you're pulling out. How does that feel? And do you have another plan? Can somebody 26 years into politics just stop?
14: I will be helping candidates to seek election in this election cycle and be working on behalf of trying to get a House and Senate majority that are Republican controlled.
13: Sure.
14: We know what happened last time. There was a DFL trifecta. We're, you know, $18 billion poorer and a whole lot more fraud discovery as a result of it. So trying to even the score and keep people's tax money for the purposes that it was for. And, gosh, if we had $18 billion more than we needed to run the state, people should get that back in their pockets ASAP.
13: Yeah. I don't disagree, but how does that feel for you, sir? It's one thing, you don't have to go knock on doors for yourself to get your spot, to do the thing. If you want to go do that for someone else, it's a nice afternoon. Well, just tell me about the feelings itself, and can you...

0: be less invested than you have been for 26 years?
1: It'll take a little bit of time, and I got to tell you, when I gave my exit speech or retirement speech or you know, departure speech, whatever you want to call it, on Monday the 18th, it was rather emotional.
0: Sure.
1: You know, you've vested as much as you are, and as we've talked on this show, I'm in public service because of the example of my father, who was the police chief in the town that we grew up in, and your father-in-law and my dad knew each other pretty well back in the day. And so I it's, you know, it hasn't completely sunk in yet, but I'm happy to give it time.
0: Sure. Yeah, I'd have time to do that. Can we talk some political stuff then? And I think having that much background in it, you know what's going on. Will you be going to, what would it be, Duluth? Are you going to head to Duluth? Are you going to be a part of the convention?
1: I am not. Okay. I very seldom have gone to the state convention or to anything beyond, like, the local conventions and stuff. I let others do that, and it's just been kind of a policy. I did the first couple of years when I was in the legislature, and I said, you know what, I'm going to take a pass on this.
0: Okay, but you understand how important this is for everybody, right? I mean, all the Republicans are up there and that
1: absolutely.
0: Sort of thing. I'd like to bust them down a little if we can, if we don't mind starting on the other side. I don't know if you spend as much time thinking about that. Does Amy Klobuchar, Senator Klobuchar, need to announce who her running mate is at this? And is it strange that we don't know that by convention
1: time?
0: Well,
1: I'm going to answer that in two ways.
0: All right.
1: Number one, if this is how you're going to be, you know, in your governorship and transparency, you know, not telling us what's going on, you know, that sends a message. And I guess the other way I would say it is maybe she hasn't anybody that said yes yet. I don't know.
0: Okay, maybe you know this and maybe you don't. It, policy-wise, we run a ticket here. You vote for the ticket, so can she put anybody on at any time, and that's just the ticket? She gets the endorsement, so this, you know what I'm saying?
1: No,
0: we don't vote for Lieutenant Governor.
1: That individual have to be on the Klobuchar fill-in-the-blank ticket, just like it would be on the Damoth-Wilson ticket.
0: Yeah.
1: Yeah, and what happens is it defaults, if there is no Lieutenant Governor, it defaults to the President of the Senate. And people may remember that's how now Congresswoman Fischbach ended up leaving the Senate. She was the president of the Senate. By Constitution, she had to vacate that office and become lieutenant governor for a little less than, well, about a year or so for Mark Dayton at the time.
0: I guess what I'm saying is if she doesn't declare someone this weekend, Senator Klobuchar.
1: She will.
0: Okay. Because then the masses can't vote on it and say, yes, it's Klobuchar and who. So then that person never got voted to have that. I was just wondering if you could actually do that. So she has to have that done by this today.
1: Yeah, she'll have to have someone chosen by that time. I don't think the delegates will let her do it either. I just think she needs to have somebody. People want to know a name. And if you, again, I'll go back to the statement I made just a few minutes ago.
0: Yeah.
1: Transparency is everything these days.
0: And out of curiosity, would you have any idea who she would have on a short list?
1: Yeah, that's a really good question. A name that comes to mind, and I have no idea whether this individual is or is not, but co-chair Kelly Moeller, she's a prosecutor and co-chair of the Public Safety Committee. She's not running again. She could be a candidate for that role. I kind of actually see her needing to have someone who understands the inside workings of Minnesota government.
0: Mm-hmm.
1: She's been in Congress for, well, gosh, almost two decades now, or over two decades, and I just think that, you know, walking the halls of the Capitol in St. Paul are a lot different than walking the halls of the Capitol in Washington, and so you need to have well-connected people here, and I think that was part of Mark Dayton's problem when he became governor. Is he just didn't know. He just thought, well, I'm the governor, so everybody will just do whatever I want, and it's like, no, there's actually 201 members of the legislature who have ideas, and then there's the governor as well.
0: All right. On that, I throw two names out only because they're on the show a lot. Names I heard could have been Senator Putnam or Senator Hoffman. Now, Hoffman getting shot 9 times and surviving, there's that whole, I call it the astronaut theory. Astronauts get whatever they want when they run for stuff. I don't think those are bad, but can Senator Klobuchar risk those two seats, either one of those seats that they could lose, in which case you become governor, but you don't have the Senate and the House under you? Is she even willing to take risks like that? Can it be a sitting senator or even a sitting representative? Because you don't want to lose either one.
1: Yeah, and that's why I suggested Kelly Moeller, because she's in a safer district and she is already off the ballot.
0: Yeah.
1: And again, to your point,

0: the governor and lieutenant governor both have to file, okay. You know, anyhow. So it's one of those things where we will know shortly who that person is, and they may be just doing it to try to get some drama since they don't have an endorsing squabble or fight to the finish like the Republicans are going to have. It looks like I think Lisa Dameff will come out okay on this, but, you know, Klobuchar, it's kind of what Democrats have done the last several times. They're walking away from their endorsing process.
1: Yep.
0: On the last four, this will be the fifth one, there hasn't been a challenger or no one sought the gone through the political process to seek the endorsement and you know, kind of sidestepped it a little bit.
2: Klobuchar
0: will be the first.
2: I get what you're saying, sir, but results matter, right? Okay, so Senator Klobuchar, everybody waited for her to say whether she wanted this job or not, and she goes, yeah, okay, I'll take it. So no one else gets in. It's hers for the – I get that what you're talking about. We have 10 people running for the governor on the Republican side.
0: Yeah.
2: But in reality, the Republicans haven't won a seat in what, 26 years? Statewide seat?
0: Well, no, it would be 20 years because Tim Pawlenty would have won in 2006 for his second term. But since that time, we've had two terms of Mark Dayton and two terms of Tim Walz.
2: So is there something to be said about the idea that they have a, I don't want to say game plan, they kind of figured out, somebody even mentioned that if Klobuchar wins, she can then appoint either Flanagan and or Craig, depending who loses, to take her spot, in which case everybody on the top of their ticket wins a seat. I don't know if we Republicans think like that.
0: No, because we don't have that in front of us all the time, right?
2: Yeah.
0: One of the last time we had a U.S. senator, you know, Republican U.S. senator, and I'm going to go back to, that's probably going to be Norm Coleman, and you can go back to Tim Pawlenty, and these are names that, you know, are almost a generation older when we start talking about it. So,
2: true. All right.
0: But what I will tell you is I believe that Minnesota has a real good shot of being a toss-up state this year, and here's why. $18 billion of wasted money by the Democrats, fraud popping up all over the place, and people are getting ticked. Even Democrats are getting ticked.
2: Well, I was going to go to break, but give me one last thought then, because I've been pounding on this, and I'm like the only one. How is it that Lieutenant Governor Flanagan hasn't been tied to this? Why has Angie Craig not spent all her time, and you've seen her ads, saying, hey, this woman was one step away, 6 months away from being the governor. She had to have been sitting on meetings thinking that Tim Walz would win and then she'd step up. She had to know about this fraud stuff, but no one even talks about it.
0: Yeah, she's done a pretty good job of distancing herself in the last, you know, 9 to 12 months from the governor. But those who are watching know her record and know what she's done and where she's at. And so I just fully anticipate that they're going to end up, you know, it's going to be an interesting fall. I don't write Republicans off at this time.
2: Well, we won't. We'll talk about the Republicans on the other side. I've got him. He's Representative Tim O'Driscoll on the Al Travis Show.
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0: Nuh-uh.
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6: I would like you to have him, Representative Tim O'Driscoll, with us talking what's going on here this weekend. Republicans are meeting in Duluth for their state convention. And the Democrats are meeting in Rochester. Let's switch over to the Republican side, if we can, real quick here, Representative. There's a massive group of folks running for the governor's, you know, governorship on the Republican side. The interesting story I saw the other day was Representative Peggy Bennett out of southern Minnesota here, Austin, I believe. She was quite upset that she, on this video she shot, that she paid the money, I think it was $5,000, something like that, to speak at the convention. But they decided her polling wasn't good enough for something, so she's been told she could not participate. I find that interesting. She said, I think she had 12 years, she said in her video. I've been a legislator for 12 years. I should be able to speak to the body present. Your thoughts on just that before we get to all the others that are still running?
7: You know, Peggy Bennett was in early. Peggy's been working hard. She's been running a campaign. I did not apparently, you know, get traction. I know Peggy very well.
6: Yeah.
7: As a matter of fact, helped campaign for Peggy in her first run out of it when she was running on Lindon to Albert Lee and worked on her campaign. You know what? Another 10 minutes at a convention where there's a lot of hurry up and stand around and wait would not have been the worst thing in the world for the Minnesota Republican Party to give a longtime member of the legislature who clearly doesn't have a shot, but just as a show of goodwill and unity. That, I think, is going to be viewed as a misstep.
6: See, I would agree with you on that. Again, you're not polling. I get that, but there's some decorum here. But on the other side, there's Lisa Damoth, Speaker Damoth, Kendall Qualls, and Mike Lindell, probably the three leaders, if you will. There's a John Curran, I don't really know him, Phil Parrish, and again, Representative Bennett as well. So there's a crowded field. However, some people, and if I'm going to get this list right, Mike Lindell, Phil Parrish, and this John Kern, they have said they're not going to abide by the endorsement, right? They said they're going to go to the primary. So I don't have a problem with the Republican Party then saying, well, if you don't care what we think, then you're not going to speak here. Is that fair?
7: Yeah, that you bring up another interesting question, and it just questions the dynamics of unity of the party when you do that. So hopefully they'll rethink that decision and, have Peggy speak. Again, 10 minutes to a 20 to a 12-year veteran, not even a minute for service. I think it's a honorable thing to do. And you bring up a good question. The party should have a position. If you're not going to seek the endorsement, should you be able to speak to the candidates? And I say the answer is yes. But I think if you want to get more people involved in this process, a primary is where we're headed. Mm-hmm. And the Democrats are kind of already going that way, and they have known several years. Can I switch to the Democrat Senate for just a second?
6: Please.
7: I think that the reason that Angie Craig stepped out is she saw her polling numbers for endorsement weren't good, and she didn't want to have to face that vote on Saturday as going immediately to a primary so she can let people continue to guess what her numbers were and just kind of take Peggy Flanagan head on. I think on the Republican side, you're going to see the Damoth Wilson ticket as endorsed, and I think you're also going to see Michelle Tafoya endorsed, which will be very interesting. Woman on the top of the ticket in the state of Minnesota for Republicans, and a female senator who's running as a GOP.
6: Yeah.
7: Great day.

0: Minnesota. Great day for Minnesota.
1: How much does it hurt us, though, that we can't get that figured out so that that person, let's say it's Damon, like you're saying, Damon Wilson, or even Tafoya, that we can't get out of our own way, that we will now run against each other to the primary, which only gives you 8 weeks once it does get all figured out to run against, it's going to be Amy Klobuchar. You know what I'm saying? It's like we short sheet the bed.
0: Yeah, you know, and people say that they're going to go to the primary, but no one has really done that yet, right? Yeah. It's only rhetoric at this point, and depending upon what the endorsement is. So let's, and I have no idea where it's going to come down, right? Yeah. I'm just saying, what happens if it comes back and Lisa's endorsed by 75%? First ballot, right? Out of the chute.
1: Yeah.
0: Well, does it really make sense that people who cobble together the other 25% are going to try to make a run in 8 weeks against that? Why don't we tie our rafts together and make a real run at it in a year where the things are actually pointing in our direction if you're a conservative Republican?
1: Are you amazed that this many people have survived, and let's just do the gubernatorial one on the Republican side, in that I can't imagine money's been flowing in to all of them, right, to keep doing a campaign. Is this everybody's running on empty and they're just hoping that they'll get some boost in this? You know what I'm saying? Republicans, even in Minnesota, can't be supporting all seven financially.
0: No, and the difference between Republican candidates and Democrat candidates is we as Republicans tend to do our own fundraising for our own committees within the boundaries of the state of Minnesota and represent Minnesotans.
1: Yeah.
0: The Democrats have a different definition of Minnesota. It's from sea to shining sea. And they literally go to the bastion of liberalism and hold fundraisers and raise money to come in and have outside people from the coast influence what Minnesota's going to look like.
1: Yeah. All right. I got to go. I'm running out of time, sir. I appreciate you a ton. I hope you can relax and enjoy this time off. I think 26 years is more than enough for many Minnesotans. I give you thanks for that, sir.
0: You're welcome. Take care.
1: All right. We'll talk to you in a couple of weeks. He's Representative Tim O'Driscoll.
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He's not running for a seat again. Like you said, what, 26 years of service to Minnesota in an elected position. 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We have, of course, the Republicans in Duluth. We have the Democrats in Rochester. We'll have lots more to discuss on that, because coming up next, I've got her, Amy Koch, with Building Momentum and Momentum Advocacy.

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11: Love having her on the program, Senator Frederickson. How are you?
12: I am wonderful. How are you doing, Al? You got a big weekend.
11: Yeah, the kid getting married. Gonna be happy.

0: that's over. I know that just sounds really mean, but it's not. I called it the summer of my son because all we talk about, every phone call, I just got two texts today. Hey, don't forget to bring the thing and the thing. It's like, I'm not 12. I said I'd bring the thing. I'll bring the thing. It's going to be nice to be over.
1: I think anybody who has hosted the weddings understands exactly what you're saying. It isn't that you aren't gloriously over the moon excited and happy for them and want all the best. Yeah. And but for me also, you know, it's about the wedding, but it's also more about, important about the marriage. My mom always used to say that, right?
0: Oh, yeah.
1: It's not about one day, Amy. It's not about one day.
0: Yeah, I text my kid. I said, just keep in mind, the whole thing is about you guys getting married. All the rest is frivolous. The only thing that really could screw this up is the pastor doesn't show up and you can't get married that day. That would everything else, it'll be fine. It'll be a story you'll talk about for 100 years or whatever. I'm a big believer.
1: You need a pastor, a bride, and a groom. Boom.
0: Yeah,
1: everything else is extra.
0: You know, when you look at it, I shouldn't share too much. It also depends who that other person is, right? My first son is married to a lovely woman. I love her to death. But if he had married the one before that, you know, the one he was serious about, oh, it would have been horrible. Oh, I put a smile on and pretend I like her, but it was like I couldn't. It would have been 40 years of pretending. Now I don't have to. This one now, and I'm getting love her too. I really do, seriously. So that helps. What do people do when they see their children grab the wrong one and they know it in their hearts?
1: You kept quiet.
0: I did. I was scared
1: to death. So I think you answered your own question there.
0: But is that the right move?
1: Look, I don't know, because sometimes if they say you say something, it can make it worse, right? You're just going to like push them that way and then you alienate it. So it is, it's hard. I love my son-in-law and now I got these two gorgeous twin babies and I can't be, and I mean, like I cannot be happier, but, and he loves her. What's most important for me is that he loves her as she exactly deserves to be loved. And that is my wish for your son.
0: Thank you for that. Again,
1: he loves him like he deserves.
0: Two out of three so far. I'm very tickled with the third one. We'll see what happens, but I've gotten lucky, so I can't complain. But a lot is going on in the state of Minnesota this weekend, and that's what I was hoping you and I would talk about. Senator Klobuchar, she has to announce somebody today, doesn't she? Does she not have to have a ticket to be voted on?
1: We're hearing a lot of scuttlebutt about her lieutenant governor pick. I don't think it's going to be anybody that is going to, she is the star, right? She is the big ticket. You know, we're hearing some folks like, the big one I'm hearing is the Department of Ag Commissioner Tom Peterson. Tom Peterson. What great guy. I have to say, how can you not just totally dig Tom Peterson? He is the cool.
0: Yeah.
1: He cart races little baby mini horses or like shows them.
0: Yeah.
1: I think most Minnesotans don't know who he is, but that's okay too. And his wife is kind of DFL royalty. His wife Alana runs a lot of campaigns, so they're very well established in the DFL party. So I think that one's really.
0: I think most farmers would know him though. He's been doing his thing with the farm, so he would
1: A ton of ag. He's been with he was with the Farmers Union.
0: Yep.
1: That was he's done various so that's what I think. And obviously she's going to walk to an endorsement. I think there'll be some in the progressive left that don't vote for her. I don't think I think in the end the DFL come around that. The big drum over there was that Angie Craig announced she wasn't going to go for the endorsement, but that wasn't even really drama because she wasn't going to win it anyway. We've known that. You and I have been talking about that for months. She's going right to a primary.
0: But Amy, if you were Angie Craig's person, you're going to help walk her through this. She still should go to Rochester, right? There are 6,000-7,000 people there that are the donors or the meat and potatoes of the party. Don't you got to go shake the hand, say, I got it. I want you to vote. Does she not have to make an appearance down there, or can you blow off?
1: I would always say yes. Okay. And then some folks are making comparison because Lieutenant Governor Flanagan is torpedoing her up, and they're saying, well, look, in 18, you didn't have the endorsement. You went for the primary.
0: Yeah.
1: I think at minimum, you need to go and you need to say, look, I'm running in and I get it. But I want to thank you. You got to make some kind of show. It was a problem that former Governor Plenty, I think, had is that he didn't give any nod to the endorsement. I think you have to give a nod. The biggest question there is, will Congresswoman Craig in the primary go after Lieutenant Governor

0: Flanagan for fraud. To this point, no one's laid a glove on her about that.
1: See, I've been talking about that. Oh, you're so smart. I said, I don't understand, unless Craig from the beginning knew she was going to go primary, that she wasn't going to work hard enough to get each of the delegates for her. She's going to go right to the primary, which I think she'll do great at. That's the only reason you wouldn't have beaten Lieutenant Flanagan up. She was going to the meeting because she thought she'd be the governor if Walz had won the vice president. She had to have been in every meeting discussing. She had to know about it. But no one seems to know if she did or did not.
0: Well, look, no one's even asked the question. Yeah. The media haven't asked the question. This is wild to me. Look, I can say, like, this is hard because Lieutenant Governor Flanagan is actually a friend. All right. Okay. I, as a person, she's a lovely person. Oop. But in this case, she was, and I think she was very proud of this and would say, she was an incredibly active lieutenant governor, not just when Governor Walz was running for vice president. Yeah. For his entire first term, into his second term, they definitely had a falling out, and what happened to her was, in my opinion, unfair. But for 6-7 years, they were lockstep. They were a partner team. Yeah. And like I said, no one's asked her. And I don't know, you know, Republicans, I don't know if Michelle Tafoya is going to come out of this endorsement, if she's just going to run in a primary. I'm not sure, but we can talk about Republicans next. But Republicans are certainly going to ask the question. And I don't see how Angie Craig, like, gets through this primary without talking about it. I don't think there's a way for her to win. I don't see there's a path for her to win.
1: Let me ask you this then. What is the benefit to the news folks for not pushing the issue? There's got to be, if the number one issue in Minnesota is fraud, and I think we can agree that that's the number one thing, and how do you not ask each and every one where they stand on it? What did you know when? Even Craig, I mean, I don't know, as the representative, how much he had to do with it, but you get the question, what are you going to do differently than the last person? Right. What does the media get by not asking the meat question? They have to have something in the game to keep them from asking. It's too simple.
0: There's a great question because it has been going, this is not a new thing. This has been going on for 6-8 years, right? And now we're cracking down. Too little, too late, right? The money is gone. It's out the door. I really don't know because I think there's two big issues, right? I think Metro Surge is going to be an issue. Well, there's three. The economy is going to overrule everything, by the way, Alan. We'll talk about that as the game goes on. Forget about it, Republicans. If this economy doesn't start to turn around, the cost of food, the cost of gas, no one's talking about anything but that.
1: Yeah.
0: But then there's Metro Surge. And look, and that is a big hindrance to Congresswoman Craig, because she voted for the Blake and Riley Act. Lieutenant Governor Flanagan has rightfully gone after her, particularly in the DFL circles. That's very, very unpopular. But the second one is fraud. And in fact, I would argue fraud has been in the headlines more, and no one seems to be asking. And I don't get it. I don't get it, media. You got to do better. You have to do better.
1: And even if it isn't anything.
0: You missed it for 6 years, and it took a YouTuber to come out and do something about it that brought it to the headlines.
1: Well, what was it that sunk Kamala? One of the things was, what would you do differently than Biden? I don't think I'd do anything different. It's such a simple question to ask all these people. What would you do different when it comes to fraud? Oh, I'm going to get into DHS. Whatever your plan is.
0: It doesn't have to be like we're going to make sure I'm a Klobuchar could say I'm law and order. I'm a former, prosecutor. I will be, the folks that are guilty will be held responsible. And I'm going to use innovation and technology to revamp the systems. Like, it's actually, but it's a no brainer question.
1: Yeah, but it isn't being asked. We'll talk about it. We'll bring it up on the other side. We've got the Republicans to talk about next. I've got her, Senator Amy Coney.
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10: It's nice to know a guy that knows a guy. Al Travis.
11: Lucky to have her. She's Senator Amy Koch, and we call it Building Momentum, Momentum Advocacy. Talked all about the Democrats are going to be in Rochester this weekend. The Republicans are going to Duluth. I find this interesting. We'll talk about the party itself. I saw an X by Representative Peggy Bennett, and it was a couple of minutes long, and she was really upset that she was not going to be allowed to talk at the convention. She's running for governor. She said she paid the cash, but the rules kind of changed, and she doesn't have enough mojo, doesn't have numbers or something. They aren't going to let her talk. The woman's 12 years as a representative in the state of Minnesota. Now, I say this as the caveat. I think anyone who comes out and says, I'm not going to respect the endorsement, then I don't think the party has to let them on. I'm not, you know what I'm saying, if you don't care what we say. But that would be the caveat. I don't know where she sits on that. Your thoughts on a 12-year representative running for governor can't get the time of day when you're going to spend 2.5 days anyway there?
12: So, you know, this is interesting. And I have, I chaired and convened the 2008 GOP state convention. Oh. I think we were in Rochester at the time. That was a contentious one. Yeah. And kind of for the similar reason, Al. That was the year it was John McCain, who was the presumptive nominee, but hugely involved in the race was was Congressman Ron Paul. Okay. And remember, he had a really strong, Rand Paul is his son. Ron Paul had a really strong doctor and like heavy, heavy libertarian leanings. And he brought a bunch of new people to the party that got super organized at the conventions and made their way to the state convention. But this was the bummer. They didn't really understand the rules. Now, in 2012, there was still a lot of them there and a bunch of them learned the rules. But in 2008, they didn't understand like how to make motions. And so they were just like sort of standing on the thing, trying to complain about stuff. And I was like, look, I can't help you if you don't make a motion. Like, you can't just stand up at the point. But their main thing was that Congressman Ron Paul was there and not allowed to speak. And it was similar to what you're saying because, you know, maybe he didn't have the votes or he didn't meet a certain criteria or whatever. In fact, at that time, I think he did have delegates going to the national convention. And also, as you said, he was a congressman for how many years? Like, my whole point, and so as the convener, The rules that they adopted the rules which would not allow him to speak right at the beginning. And the Ron Paul supporters just missed it, right? They just didn't. We thought the rules would be contentious. And they

0: dismissed it, and then they complained when they realized what had happened. And I get it, because my whole point was kind of like, what is the harm? As you said, there's so much downtime in a convention. There is, look, because people will cast a vote, right? So yes. She's running for governor. Today they're going to have a U.S. Senate endorsement. It's likely it's going to happen. They're going to cast ballots, and then they got to count the ballots. They're going to wait and wait and wait for the ballots to be cast. There's going to be rules fights. There's going to be all these things. Yeah, you know, I think if someone's legitimately running for governor, as you said, not is abiding by the endorsement, has been a state rep for how many years? Yeah. Is it hard? Give them 5 minutes?
1: That's where I'm at. But now let's talk about those that are not. I think this is so weird for Republicans. I mean, we do it all the time. We're still sitting here at convention time, and what are there, 7 or 8 people still in for governor? They're not all going to get there. I can't believe the money's stayed with them or they're getting enough to fundraise, but they are there. And half are saying they're going to go to the primary again. Okay, now you don't have the endorsement and you're not making any money. You're going to put whoever wins this thing 8 weeks to figure out how to beat Senator Klobuchar.
0: I mean, this is here's the thing. Okay, so first of all, should Peggy Bennett be allowed to speak? Sure. Should she still be in this race? Absolutely not. Right? And I think she's a nice lady.
1: Yep.
0: She's got a gorgeous dog. She's famous. She had a dog that spoke. Amazing. But she should not be in the race. Scott Jensen, what are you doing? Like, Mike Lindell, what are you doing? He's done nothing. Like, but at least he's got some votes. I mean, this is like, just Republicans have to decide if they want to win statewide or not. And we are close to becoming a permanent minority party when it comes to statewide elections. And there is no reason for that in this state. This state is a purple state. The state is a light blue to purple state. Republicans could win with the right candidate. We steadfastly refuse through this endorsement process, which is an insider's game. We decided that this is the be all end all and no one else can run that isn't that the primary. We've had a late primary. We are making ourselves irrelevant. And let me tell you, if you're not winning, you're not getting anything done. So delegates like Lisa Damath, okay, well, what did she do during the session? Da, da, da, 2 years, and what did she? Let me tell you, she was not even in a majority. She had 67-67. She couldn't get anything done without a DFL, at least one vote. Couldn't get a thing. And by the way, Democrats in charge of the Senate and a Democrat sitting in the governor's race. We're not in charge of anything, Republicans. And you can beat up whoever you want for not being strong enough and not being Republican enough, but you don't have the votes. And until you get the votes and until you decide you want to win a governor's seat or a U.S. Senate seat again, like, this is where, like, I gave it to the Democrats a little. Republicans, this is tough love. You better figure it out. Because the idea that the most MAGA or the most whatever closest to your values is you know what? Vote for them in the first round. Whatever. Like, but
1: clear the field. Let's go to the Senate side. You want somebody that's going to either have to beat Lieutenant Governor Flanagan or Angie Craig. You're going to have to find somebody to beat that person. So you have Adam Schwartzy. Nothing against him. We've had him on the show. Nice guy. Comes across nice. He's working the delegates like he should. He's going to give himself a chance this weekend. But if it's him and Michelle Tafoya, who everybody knows at the primary, I'm sorry, Adam. I don't want to be mean to you. Royce White, what are you still doing? What is the thought process?
0: That's just unchecked ego, too, right? Like, that guy should have never been. And by the way, shame on the delegates that elected him last time. I'm sorry, but like, what were you thinking? Like, and by the way, all those stories were there. Everyone knew Royce White. It wasn't like he was a surprise to people. And, you know, like with Michelle Tafoya, right? I understand that she and I don't agree on everything. We don't. I think a big thing is she's pro-choice. I am pro-life, like, and I've always been. And still, you know, at some point, you have to have a candidate that can win. And this is this is an opportunity, and it is going to be a tough year for Republicans now.
1: Yeah.
0: Economy is going to kill us potentially. But to have a shot in a year where you have a DFL party that's infighting in the U.S. Senate race, like you could really have a shot at winning that race with the right person. And, I just think, if Michelle Tafoya can raise the money, she's, you know, got a great voice. She's got a national presence, well-known name. Like, I'm not voting.

0: giving him this endorsement, but I have to, you have to think about that. You do.
1: You can keep going down the road. This person doesn't stand for the one thing I stand for, that I'll give up everything else, doesn't fly. I'm running out of time. I got to fly. I got a wedding to do. Amy, thank you so much for coming to the program. You know, I love having you on. I really do.
0: Yep, love being on. Mazel tov.
1: Senator Amy Koch on the Al Travis Show.
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1: 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I thank you for coming on and being a part of it and being quite honest. I mean, I think she probably ripped the Republicans more than she ripped the Democrats. It's getting interesting, and this weekend's going to say a whole lot. And we'll learn about it. We'll talk about it again on Monday, I am sure. Thanks to all my guests for coming on. Thank you for listening. Any comments or questions, you let me know. 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
1: Money for bills next month and the month after, because we're seeing this pattern and we love you. And so it's not out of a place of, you know, you're better than them. It's out of a place of love, actually. And
2: yeah.
1: If they never feel the consequence, then they're never going to change the behavior. So you're not being cruel by stopping. You're actually letting the reality of their life do the teaching that you can't.
3: Yeah.
1: And okay. That's the hard thing to do with family, people that you love.
3: Yes.
1: And then they feel a certain way about you, and they go, wow, Alice is so stingy.
2: Well, this is the part.